0: Unemployment rate remained at 4.1%. Ginny Cosolda, Fox News.
1: Americans' confidence in the economy sank to the lowest level in more than a decade this month as prices remain high and wages stagnate. The Conference Board says its consumer confidence index tumbled 6.7 points to 81.9 in September, down from 88.6 in August. I'm Lisa Lacera. 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
0: Followed by Call of the Wild with Wildman Wilson at 4 p.m. Talking about everything outdoors in the natural state.
2: So you're going to stick your hand in a hole and not know what's in there? 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
5: Or speech that he is doubling cuts to the number of positions reserved for generals and admirals in an effort to reduce the number of active duty four-star positions and National Guard general officers by 20%. The Pentagon says it's an effort to streamline its senior ranks. Hegseth has fired dozens of general officers since arriving at the Pentagon, often with no explanation.
6: Fox's Jennifer Griffin in Washington. Hegseth approved reduction plans for the Army, Navy, Air Force, and the military joint pool earlier this month. That's according to memos obtained by Fox News Digital. After 23 years, a federal judge has ended federal monitoring of the Oakland, California Police Department, the longest-running oversight of a police department in U.S. history. The department made headlines in 2000 after a rookie officer came forward to report abuse of power by a group of officers who were later charged with making false arrests and other crimes. 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
19: Hello, Americans. I'm Todd Starnes. 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
19: The residents of a neighborhood in San Marcos, California, near San Diego, have flown the Stars and Stripes for decades, but the other day, several other residents received warning letters from the Homeowners Association telling them to either remove Old Glory or face a $100 fine. The Ambiance Owners Association governs the neighborhood where homes average about $1 million. The HOA argued the American flag represented a political view and would degrade the neighborhood. Amy told the California Post that she was outraged by the threats, says the American flag is a symbol of freedom. Yet another reason why homeowners should do their homework and make sure they do not buy a home in a neighborhood that is governed by communists. 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
2: News, I'm Ted Lindner. Former American Idol contestant Caleb Flynn has been found guilty of murdering his wife Ashley after alleging that someone broke into their home and shot her. Flynn's lead attorney, Patrick Mulligan.
3: He was upset, and I understand that because I think he had expectations, and it's disappointing.
2: Caleb Flynn's sentencing set for October 5th. He faces up to life in prison without parole. The FBI releasing its latest numbers from its Operation Summer Heat 2.0. FBI Director Kash Patel on Fox's Hannity.
4: We saw 125% increase in weapons seized. We saw 65% increase in fentanyl seized in Summer Heat 2.0. And we saw 35% increase in children found and located from Summer Heat from this year to last year's Summer Heat operations.
2: A graphic from the agency says the operation lasts from June 1st through September 20th. Claims 5,000 weapons were recovered, 687 kilograms of fentanyl seized, and almost 9,000 arrests. 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
10: 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Uh-oh.
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3: From London were arrested on Sunday on suspicion of explosives and terrorism offenses. They were then released yesterday. The base has been used for decades by the United States Air Force, including in its campaign against Iran.
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4: The sister of North Korean leader Kim Jong-un is brushing aside findings by South Korea that the North planted landmines that injured three South Korean soldiers last week. Kim Yo-jong threatened to retaliate if the South fires at North Korean troops conducting border fortification work. Charges for a Venezuelan man who was shot by ICE agents in Texas last week.
8: 28-year-old Wilber Garcias-Perez is charged in federal court in Austin with one count of assaulting, resisting, interfering, and impeding a federal officer. Federal prosecutors say Perez, an illegal immigrant with a final order of removal, sideswiped an agent as he fled a traffic stop last week, then attempted to hit another officer before he was shot and injured. Perez's attorney says he didn't know ICE was stopping him. He faces up to 20 years in prison. If convicted, he remains in custody with a detention hearing set for Friday. Jeff Manasso, Fox News.
4: A woman accused of shooting at Rihanna and A$AP Rocky's Los Angeles home was found mentally competent to stand trial. Ivana Lisette Ortiz of Orlando has pled not guilty to attempted murder and more than a dozen other felony counts stemming from the shooting in March. A New Jersey man who threatened to detonate explosives outside St. Matthew Cathedral in Washington, D.C., sentenced to nearly 6 years in prison.
9: 41-year-old Louis Jerry was sentenced to 5 years and 10 months in prison. Federal Judge Randolph Moss says he balanced Jerry's mental health issues with the threat he posed to the public, saying he may have carried out his threat in a bizarre manner, but the threat of violence was serious. Last October, Jerry set up a tent with 100 homemade explosive devices on the steps of the cathedral ahead of an event known as the Red Mass, often attended by high-profile government officials. He then refused to leave the steps unless his demands were met, including an expatriation flight to Japan and that the Supreme Court remove Arizona as a state and declare it a foreign enemy.
4: Fox's Jessica Rosenthal. I'm Lisa Lucera. Fox.
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11: How did I lose weight? 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
7: Former Special Prosecutor Jack Smith brought back before a U.S. Senate committee to answer questions about prosecutions of President Trump following the 2020 election controversies. Fox's Eben Brown with more.
8: Republican members of the Senate's Judiciary Committee once again accused former Special Prosecutor Jack Smith for biased prosecution of President Trump following the 2020 election and the January 6th Capitol riot, with Missouri U.S. Senator Eric Schmidt calling Smith a not nice name. Minnesota U.S. Senator Amy Klobuchar tried defending him.
9: You are calling a witness a dirtbag.
10: I presented him with text messages about him wanting to meet with people that could have obviously been related to the prosecution that was coordinated with his office in Atlanta.
8: Some Republicans want Smith himself prosecuted for alleged targeted prosecutions of Republicans. Eben Brown, Fox News.
7: Lindsey Clancy back in court for a status hearing Tuesday, several weeks after her murder case ended in a mistrial due to a single holdout juror. The Massachusetts woman still facing murder charges for the deaths of her three children, whom she says she strangled while experiencing undiagnosed postpartum psychosis. Questions now on whether or not there'll be an appeal in the case.
11: If there was a discussion of a plea deal, I wouldn't say anything about it because it would be private between myself and attorney Mr. Cruz.
7: Lindsey Clancy's attorney, Kevin Reddington, speaking there. And a woman accused of spraying bullets at Rihanna and A$AP Rocky's home back in March, hitting a trailer. The celebrity couple was inside, and a nursery their kids were in was found mentally competent to stand trial by a judge on Tuesday. 36-year-old Ivana Lizette Ortiz of Orlando, Florida, has pleaded not guilty to numerous charges, including trying to murder the singing superstar. No one was injured, but bullets ripped through an Airstream trailer that Rihanna and A$AP Rocky were in at the time. Shots also struck the wall of a nursery their small children were in. I'm Ted Lindner. This is Fox News.
12: Tonight, expect mainly clear skies with a low of 68. Tomorrow will bring a mix of clouds and sun with toasty conditions and a high of 93. Tomorrow night will be mostly cloudy and very warm with a low of 72. Thursday will be very warm with intervals of clouds and sunshine and a chance of a thunderstorm in the afternoon, reaching a high of 90. Friday will be cloudy, warm, and humid with a couple of showers and a thunderstorm with a high of 86. I'm AccuWeather meteorologist Jason Caterina.
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15: 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Gary McNamara and Eric Hurley talk about everything from politics to social issues and news of the day. 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
16: 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He is Eric Hurley, and I'm Gary McNamara. Good morning.
17: Hello.
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16: That's how. 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
5: Secretary of War Pete Hegseth preparing to deliver a speech in Quantico, Virginia on Wednesday, and there's going to be some fallout.
6: Secretary Hegseth is gathering enlisted and non-commissioned officers to announce as part of a State of the Force speech that he is doubling cuts to the number of positions reserved for generals and admirals in an effort to reduce the number of active duty four-star positions and National Guard general officers by 20%. The Pentagon says it's an effort to streamline its senior ranks. Hegseth has fired dozens of general officers since arriving at the Pentagon, often with no explanation.
5: That's Fox's Jennifer Griffin in Washington. Hegseth approved reduction plans for the Army, Navy, Air Force, and the military's joint pool earlier this month. Well, a union representing Transportation Security Administration officers says workers who check boarding passes and IDs will no longer be able to sit down while doing their job. Fox Business Network's Max Gordon explains why.
7: The TSA says that by standing rather than sitting, agents can better greet passengers while checking their IDs, be more vigilant while looking travelers in the eye, and that it'll keep agents from getting distracted. TSA officers are on a rotation at security checkpoints. They spend 15 minutes checking IDs and travel documents, 15 minutes helping passengers through scanners, and 30 minutes working the x-ray machine where they do get to sit. The move to take away chairs from TSA workers who check IDs has led to criticism from the TSA unions and from Democrats. On X, Democrats on the House Homeland Security Committee posted, "Republicans are dedicated to making life as miserable as possible for federal workers. Give them back their chairs."
5: And the policy change comes nearly 2 months after David Cummins took over as TSA administrator. In the AL wildcard, the Yanks and the White Sox each took game one, while in the NL wildcard, the Braves won the opening game of their series with the Phillies. I'm Chris DeMeo. This is Fox News.
8: Tonight, expect mainly clear skies with a low of 68. Tomorrow will bring a mix of clouds and sun with toasty conditions and a high of 93. Tomorrow night will be mostly cloudy and very warm with a low of 72. Thursday will be very warm with intervals of clouds and sunshine and a chance of a thunderstorm in the afternoon, reaching a high of 90. Friday will be cloudy, warm, and humid with a couple of showers and a thunderstorm with a high of 86. I'm AccuWeather meteorologist Jason Catarina.
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9: Now, it's Red Eye Radio. Gary McNamara and Eric Harley talk about everything from politics to social issues and news of the day. 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
10: All across America, we are Red Eye Radio. He is Eric Harley and I'm Gary McNamara. Hello. All right, our Senator John Kennedy audio of the day.
11: All right. Right.
10: We haven't had one in a while.
11: All right.
10: Maybe
11: yeah.
10: audio
11: yeah.
10: of the month because we haven't played a Kennedy one.
11: Been a while.
10: In a while. This is him and former federal prosecutor Jack Smith, who went after Trump a bunch of different times, mm-hmm. as we know, during the Biden administration. My God, does he have something keeping his eyes open? Those are the widest eyes I've ever seen.
11: Yeah,
10: I mean, it's like I'm not alert. I'm super alert.
11: Well,
10: he's always had that look to him, though. But it's just like,
11: yeah.
10: Whoa. But
11: maybe he's got good coffee.
10: One of the things that they've talked about is, you know, how he got communication.

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3: Massachusetts woman still faces murder charges for the deaths of her three children, whom she says she strangled while experiencing undiagnosed postpartum psychosis. Her attorney, Kevin Reddington, asked if there would be an appeal in the case.
4: If there was a discussion of a plea deal, I wouldn't say anything about it because it would be private between myself and the attorney, Mr. Cruz.
3: And a woman accused of spraying bullets at Rihanna and A$AP Rocky's home in March, hitting a trailer. The celebrity couple was inside at the time, and the wall of a nursery that their kids were in was also struck. The woman found mentally competent to stand trial by a judge on Tuesday. 36-year-old Ivana Lizette Ortiz of Orlando, Florida, has pleaded not guilty to numerous charges, including trying to murder the superstar singer. No one was injured in the shooting. I'm Ted Lindner. This is Fox News.
5: Tonight, expect mainly clear skies with a low of 68. Tomorrow will bring a mix of clouds and sun with toasty conditions and a high of 93. Tomorrow night will be mostly cloudy and very warm with a low of 72. Thursday will be very warm with intervals of clouds and sunshine and a chance of a thunderstorm in the afternoon, reaching a high of 90. Friday will be cloudy, warm, and humid with a couple of showers and a thunderstorm with a high of 86. I'm AccuWeather meteorologist Jason Caterina.
1: Hey, it's Toby Allen from First News inviting you to join me this Friday morning from 6 a.m. till 9 at Airstream of Arkansas, which is at Moak's RV in Conway, 800 North Creek Drive in Conway. It's right off of I-40, very easy to get there. But stop by, check out Arkansas's newest Airstream dealer and see one of America's most iconic travel trailers in person. In fact, I'll be doing the show live from inside one. It's First News live from the new Airstream of Arkansas location at Moak's RV in Conway this Friday from 6 to 9 a.m. with News Radio.
6: Now, it's Red Eye Radio. Gary McNamara and Eric Hurley talk about everything from politics to social issues and news of the day. 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
7: All across America, we are Red Eye Radio. He is Eric Hurley and I'm Gary McNamara. Good morning. Welcome.
8: Hi.
7: Headline. National Review.
8: Yeah.
7: Trump officially renames AI, changing everything forever.
8: Super intelligence.
7: Big news. It seems that Donald Trump has scheduled his, this is before he signed the executive order yesterday.
8: Yeah. Yeah.
7: It seems that Donald Trump has scheduled his October surprise for the end of September and has announced that at 5 p.m. Eastern time, he will sign an executive order that bids fair to alter the course of human history as well as the trajectory of the November elections. That's right. Trump is officially renaming artificial intelligence super intelligence.
8: Yeah.
7: You know, I swear at times I just, you know, again, I don't pay attention to what Trump says anymore. I pay attention to what he does. We said this a long time ago. To me, so much of Trump every day is blah, blah, blah, blah, blah, blah, blah. Except now that you get close to an election, the artificial intelligence stuff, stupid. We looked at the polls, even the conservative polls. Most Republicans aren't for the name change of either, you know, the former Lake Ontario or the Gulf of Texas.
8: I think he's planned on Friday to change Lake Superior to Lake Inferior. and Lake Michigan of the state that I won three times.
7: Well, as we said, when you had all the influencers on there saying, see, we got

0: 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Got a mystery leak?
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2: Passengers through scanners in 30 minutes working the x-ray machine where they do get to sit. The move to take away chairs from TSA workers who check IDs has led to criticism from the TSA unions and from Democrats. On X, Democrats on the House Homeland Security Committee posted, "Republicans are dedicated to making life as miserable as possible for federal workers. Give them back their chairs."
3: That's Fox Business Network's Max Gordon. The policy change comes nearly 2 months after David Cummins took over as TSA administrator. In the AL wildcard, the Yankees and the White Sox each took game one, while in the NL wildcard, the Braves and Padres won the opening games of their series. I'm Chris DeMeo. This is Fox News.
4: Tonight, expect mainly clear skies with a low of 68. Tomorrow will bring a mix of clouds and sun with toasty conditions and a high of 93. Tomorrow night will be mostly cloudy and very warm with a low of 72. Thursday will be very warm with intervals of clouds and sunshine and a chance of a thunderstorm in the afternoon, reaching a high of 90. Friday will be cloudy, warm, and humid with a couple of showers and a thunderstorm with a high of 86. I'm AccuWeather meteorologist Jason Caterina.
0: Every Wednesday is Wild Wednesday on First News with Toby Howell as we check into all the happenings in the great outdoors of the natural state. 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
5: Now, it's Red Eye Radio. Gary McNamara and Eric Harley talk about everything from politics to social issues and news of the day. Whether you're up late or you're just starting your day, welcome to the show. From the Relief Factor Studios, this is Red Eye Radio.
6: All across America, we are Red Eye Radio. He is Eric Harley, and I'm Gary McNamara. Good morning.
7: Hello.
6: You know, it's one of those days I don't know where to start.
7: Yeah.
6: So I'm going to start. I'm making a management decision here.
7: All right.
6: I'm going to start with what I feel is the most entertaining, bizarre stuff.
7: Okay.
6: All right.
7: Go ahead.
6: That's how. Maybe not in the realm of importance, but maybe it is.
7: All right.
6: Here we go. I saw this in National Review, and this is where James Tallarico has once again appealed to the Bible for support of his health care plan.
7: Oh, really?
6: Yes. According to Tallarico, Jesus favors universal health care because the Son of God healed people without asking for a deductible. National Review responded to this saying, well, here's the thing. Most doctors, most nurses, most medical professionals, they're exceptional people. But they don't have the ability to perform miracles.
7: I've never seen any of my doctors walk on water.
6: Yes. And if you are comparing human medical technology versus the divine ability to heal.
7: I mean, the technology, most of it is pretty good, but.
6: Yeah. If you're comparing human medical technology versus the divine ability to heal, I think we've got to give it to God.
7: I think that's an easy one.
6: He's really always going to have the technological advantage.
7: Yeah.
6: So I feel like Tallarico is being a little unfair here.
7: Unfair. I like that. Unfair. Wow.
6: Everything that we use for our metaphorical miracles, MRI machines, surgery, medications, requires the labor of someone else. Miracle.

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2: McDonald's before the breakfast menu ended for the day. I'm Ted Lindner. This is Fox News.
3: Tonight, expect mainly clear skies with a low of 68. Tomorrow will bring a mix of clouds and sun with toasty conditions and a high of 93. Tomorrow night will be mostly cloudy and very warm with a low of 72. Thursday will be very warm with intervals of clouds and sunshine and a chance of a thunderstorm in the afternoon, reaching a high of 90. Friday will be cloudy, warm, and humid with a couple of showers and a thunderstorm with a high of 86. I'm AccuWeather meteorologist Jason Catarino.
4: 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But stop by, check out Arkansas's newest Airstream dealer, and see one of America's most iconic travel trailers in person. In fact, I'll be doing the show live from inside one. It's First News live from the new Airstream of Arkansas location at Moak's RV in Conway this Friday from 6 to 9 a.m. with News Radio.
5: Now, it's Red Eye Radio. Gary McNamara and Eric Harley talk about everything from politics to social issues and news of the day. Whether you're up late or you're just starting your day, welcome to the show. 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
6: All across America, we are Red Eye Radio. He is Eric Harley and I'm Gary McNamara. Hello. All right, our Senator John Kennedy audio of the day.
7: All right. Right.
6: We haven't had one in a while.
7: Right? Right.
6: Maybe
7: yeah.
6: audio
7: yeah.
6: of the month because we haven't played a Kennedy one.
7: Been a while.
6: In a while. This is him and former federal prosecutor Jack Smith, who went after Trump a bunch of different times, mm-hmm. as we know, during the Biden administration. My God, does he have something keeping his eyes open? Those are the widest eyes I've ever seen.
7: Yeah.
6: I mean, it's like, it's like, I'm not alert. I'm super alert.
7: Well,
6: he's always had that look to him, though, but it's just like,
7: yeah.
6: Whoa. But
7: maybe he's got good coffee.
6: One of the things that they've talked about is, you know, how he got communications between Republican members of Congress. Even it came out yesterday, Molly Hemingway was like, that her communications were monitored by Jack Smith. And
7: yeah.
6: it's like,
7: yeah.
6: how the hell did this happen?
7: Right.
6: You know, you were using Trump to do a fishing expedition for anybody
7: yep.
6: who has a different political view.
7: And we've seen this before.
6: Yep. First, we'll start with Ted Cruz talking about it, and then we'll get to Senator Kennedy. Here we go.
8: By the way, when you sought my phone records from AT&T, a number of senators had their phone records with Verizon. Verizon, unfortunately, was more than happy to comply. AT&T declined to hand over my phone records because they concluded doing so would be unconstitutional. It would violate the speech and debate clause. Now, ordinarily, when a prosecution seeks and issues a subpoena and the individual receiving the subpoena refuses to turn it over, ordinarily the prosecution goes to court to enforce that. Is that right?
9: I do not believe that's what happened in this case, sir.
8: In this case, you didn't do a damn thing because AT&T didn't hand it over because they concluded it violated the speech and debate clause. And you know what your team said? Never mind. Nothing to see here. We're not going to fight because you knew if you went to court, you would lose.
9: Our work and our securing these subpoenas and nondisclosure orders was consistent with the law. The toll records.
8: It was explicitly contrary to federal statute. It was explicitly contrary to the federal constitution. Let me ask you this. Do you have any regrets?
9: Regrets regarding my work as special counsel?
8: Yes.

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12: Welcome to the Bongino Report AM, you early risers out there. I'm one of them. Get the workout in early in the day, right, Producer Jim? I was just talking yesterday on the radio show. Everybody's on all these weight loss stuff now. Everybody looks so different. Good, good. Health hacks, your health come first. So yesterday was a huge news day, folks. We've got a lot to cover today. You had Jack Smith, the, I believe, weaponized special prosecutor up on Capitol Hill. Interesting interactions up there. And I mean interesting in that they did not work out well for Jack Smith. Including some commentary on the taking of phone records from congressmen and senators. It was not a great moment for the deep state yesterday at all. Also, Lindsey Clancy yesterday. I haven't covered this too in-depth on the AM show here. However, we will drop a little bit of that in today because I believe it's indicative of a real problem we have right now. And that problem is we're living in this post-truth world where media and social media driven narratives take over. You know, the lie spreads around the world before the truth even gets to breathe. The fact that the one patriotic hero who I believe stood for truth in this case, the juror called the holdout juror, has become like public enemy number one by these psychos is really insane. So there was a hearing yesterday about a new trial. Also yesterday, President Trump gave a speech about use of AI for a new portal, America, I believe America.gov. I think this is a fantastic idea. President Trump has been the AI president. He's very strong on guardrails, but we do need, obviously, to do it the right way. And listen, there's a brighter future ahead if we can make this work. So we'll get to all of that today. Welcome to the Bongino Report AM. 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
3: With a quick look at your Southern Bangor traffic this morning, things look to be amazing here in the metro and surrounding areas, but if you see something, be sure to let us know. That is your Southern Bangor traffic. 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Buckle up, Buttercup. I'm Allie Lynn with the Arkansas Traffic Network. Good morning.
4: They expect a mix of clouds and sun with toasty conditions, reaching a high of 94. Tonight will be mostly cloudy and warm with a low of 72. Tomorrow will be hot as temperatures approach the record high of 95 set in 2023. Anticipate intervals of clouds and sunshine with a high of 93. On Friday, it will be cloudy, not as warm, but humid with a chance of a couple of showers and a thunderstorm, reaching a high of 82. Saturday will also bring cloudy skies, lower temperatures and humidity with a chance of a couple of showers and a thunderstorm and a high of 75. I'm AccuWeather meteorologist Jason Caterina.
5: Hey, good morning to you. We are starting the day at 68 degrees right now. We got mostly clear skies across Central Arkansas. And we do have the Wild Wednesday edition of First News that is coming up next here on News Radio 102.9 KARN.
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6: Good Wednesday morning to you and welcome to First News. I am Toby Howell on this 30th day of September. And of course, that means we're at the end of the month. In fact, end of the month, middle of the week. So let's go ahead and get it fired up.
7: It's the end of the month.
8: It's the end of the month.
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1: We have a show to do.
6: You are live and on the air. All right, here we go. Wrapping up the ninth month of the year, of course, heading for October. Hopefully that will mean fall weather around here. As far as the weather today, we are starting right around 68 degrees and mostly clear skies up above. It's going to be kind of hot this afternoon, 92 to 93. But then today should be kind of the peak of it all. And then the temps start going down as we head for the weekend. Rain chances go up. Could be a wonderful thing. Trying to make a tee time. So now I'm not a good enough golfer to play in the rain. So because I don't enjoy being out there being wet and whatnot. And so, and like I said, I'm not good enough to play in bad weather, so we'll see. We'll see if I keep my tee time or not for this weekend. So, been watching Todd Yacobian, and he's saying, "Well, we might get some rain, and then might not be a lot of rain." And then you watch somebody else, they say, "Oh, we're going to get a lot of rain." So, who knows? So, we'll see. We'll see what happens. It looks like we'll get some rain no matter what. So, as far as today's show, of course, it's Wild Wednesday. That's presented by David's Burgers. It means we'll have a $30 gift card to David's Burgers going out the door right after 8 o'clock when Wild Man Wilson joins me here in studio. Otherwise, on the show today, I got a lot to talk about. We'll talk about our governor and the commercial here in just a little bit. She also made a big announcement last night that we'll get to. But we've got the Arkansas Symphony Orchestra is going to join us. Their music director and conductor, Jeffrey Robson, is going to join us this morning. They've got the America 250 concert coming up this weekend. That's the first concert of the new season, the Stella Boyle Smith Masterworks season. So we'll get a little preview on that. Opportunity Arkansas CEO Nick Horton's going to swing by at the end of the 7 o'clock hour. Got some welfare issues to talk about, as you can imagine. And then, as I said, Wild Man Wilson will be here just after 8. We've got lots going on outside, and we're going to talk about it and, of course, give away that David's Burgers gift card just after 8 when Wild Man gets here and joins us here in the studio. But, of course, there's a lot of fallout on this spot that Sarah Huckabee Sanders put out. I was listening to Finnegan Show presented by the Minton Law Firm last night, and, boy, callers going nuts on it. Most, you know, against how the ad came out and then, you know, the fallout from it. You know, obviously there's a lot of Republicans that are pushing back on this spot, and you know, it's because it's a white dude in there is what the real issue is. I can imagine what the fallout would have been if you'd have put a black or a brown person in that commercial. That would have been even more fallout. Would have been for different people, but it would have been the same type of fallout. So you got a marketing problem there. We're going to get to that in just a little while. I did see that today. There's going to be a press conference. I don't know who this is. Guy's name's James Fishback. He's from Florida. He's like runs some investment firm or something in Florida. So I'm assuming this is a Democrat. I don't know for a fact. I don't even know that he's in politics, but he's holding a press conference at the Arkansas State Capitol to discuss Governor Sarah Huckabee Sanders' new advertisement about welfare work requirements. And that's going to be at 1 o'clock this afternoon is when that's supposed to take place. East side of the state capitol is where that's going to be. And they're going to live stream the press conference on YouTube and X as well. So we'll see. I don't know what this means, but he was able to get some state capitol space, and so he'll hold this press conference. So who knows? He may come out and be like in complete favor of this. I don't know who James Fishback is. I googled him real quick. Says investor for Florida. Name some investment firm that he owns. So I'm not sure, but we'll see what goes on there. The governor did last night make an announcement about diesel and the price of diesel here in the state of Arkansas.
8: If a country can't feed itself, fuel itself, or fight for itself, then it can't survive. That's why today I signed an executive order allowing our farmers and loggers to use untaxed red-dyed off-road diesel on our highways. Normally, this untaxed fuel is farm use only, but Arkansas will suspend that regulation and allow our farmers and loggers to use it across our state.
6: Okay, so going to cut some of the price on diesel, and so that obviously will be helpful, at least here in Arkansas. So that, now, red dye diesel, I'm not sure, you know, I don't know a lot about diesel. I know it goes in big trucks. So red dye diesel, you're going to get a little break on it. So, look, anything can help at this point. Jay just did some more digging on Fishback. Says he ran for governor as a Republican in Florida. So we'll see. I still don't know if he. I mean, the Republicans have been coming out against this commercial as well. So we'll see if he's in favor or not of this. So somebody just sent in. This is more of a marketing problem, Toby. Oh boy, don't get me started on the marketing end of this, because that is what this is to me. That is what the real issue is on this commercial from Sarah Huckabee Sanders, because, you know, and I guarantee you that her campaign is paying just a bundle for these. This is expensive work is what this is. And you have to, if you're going to be in marketing and creating messages, and we do this here at the radio station, so you should be doing it at a big marketing firm. You have to ask two questions. How will the people who like this react to this? And then the more important question, how will the people that don't like this react to this? You have to know the outcomes or have a good idea of what the outcomes are on both of those before you put a message out. And that's marketing 101 is what that is. And so how the governor has an agency that is creating this and then putting it out without answering those questions, that's a rookie mistake is what that is. And so, and I don't know who her agency is. I have no idea where, you know, this could have been out of state. Who knows? But nonetheless, they made a drastic mistake on what the reaction would be and what the fallout would be. And then, so, you know, I don't know if it falls down to criminal really, but it's definitely embarrassing, for the governor's campaign and for this marketing firm, whoever put this together, whoever's in charge of it. I mean, you know, we have a process here at the station to address these things. I mean, you know, I write it up, I create it, and then I give it to Jay, and Jay goes through it and produces it and builds it into something that's beautiful. And the whole time we're asking the question, is the message right? Do we have the message right? And then we decide that it goes to the air. That's our process here at our little radio station. How could some big marketing firm not cover this? That's crazy to me. So I've got a bunch of texts coming in, so we'll take a look at a few of these. Had they portrayed Brad as a black man or a black woman, it would have been exponentially worse. You're 100% correct on this text. It would have been 100%, where you'd have been called a racist, which is way worse than just being called a fool for putting out a bad spot. There's a lot of thoughts on this. The marketing problem to me is the biggest one. Like, who was asleep at the wheel? Now, I know the governor probably has final say on everything that goes out, but she's probably not an expert in marketing. She should be pretty good at it by now. But, you employ people to handle this for you. And so, I don't know. I mean, obviously, the ball stops at the governor, because she's the head of the situation. But this is there's definitely a lot of pieces that played into this. So I did see someone weighed in on the diesel here. So, Toby, the red dye diesel is about a dollar cheaper, maybe more now, and then and they dye it red so that an officer can immediately tell if it's being used in a semi. So, okay, a little bit of an explanation there. I like that. So, but I did get another one. Another text came in. I don't know who's advising her, but alienating the young white male base is one of the dumbest political moves I've seen recently. Oh, that's very true. The you know, it is. I mean, you targeted what supports you the most, and that's never a real great thing. I have a feeling that someone was saying, well, hey, this will kind of ingratiate us to everybody because we're using a white guy. No, it doesn't. You screwed up. And so you didn't understand how the message would fall on people's ears. And so yeah, you alienate your main voting base, and then you tick off your own party. I mean, the whole thing is not right. Someone just wrote in, you catch more flies with honey than vinegar. Yeah, it's a very true statement. It's a very true statement. So someone said, can you play the spot? We don't. They didn't buy the spot on our station, so we're not going to play it. So he says, I have no idea what you're talking about. Go and Google Sarah Huckabee commercial. It's the first one that'll come up, I promise you. But we don't have the rights. She does advertise with us. We appreciate that. But that's not the commercial that they're running with us. So we don't have the rights to play that on the air right now. So it's 21 minutes after 6. We'll check some traffic and weather. Here's Allie Lynn.
10: With a quick look at your Southern Bangor traffic this morning, things look to be amazing here in the metro and surrounding areas. But if you see something, be sure to let us know. That is your Southern Bangor traffic. 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Buckle up, Buttercup. I'm Allie Lynn with the Arkansas Traffic Network. Good morning.
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15: We'll feature a mix of clouds and sun, bringing warm weather with a high of 94. Tonight will be mostly cloudy and warm with a low of 72. Tomorrow is expected to be hot with temperatures close to the record high of 95 set in 2023. Anticipate intervals of clouds and sunshine with a high of 93. Moving into Friday, expect cloudy skies, less warmth but higher humidity, along with a chance of a couple of showers and a thunderstorm. Friday will have a high of 82. I'm AccuWeather meteorologist Jason Caterina.
6: And currently, we are at 68 degrees right now. Got mostly clear skies up above us as we check in on the Advanced Alarm Technologies 5 Things That You Need to Know. Here's Jay Jones.
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17: From the KARN Newsroom, I'm Jay Jones. Pine Bluff leaders are moving to secure the former Pines Mall after repeated fires and growing concerns about public safety. Mayor Vivian Flowers says firefighters have identified major breaches throughout the building, including broken windows, open doors, and holes in the roof. City officials say there have been 3 fires inside the property since it closed, including 2 that were intentionally set. Saracen Casino Resort has announced that Rod Centers has been named the casino's new CEO. Centers will take over leadership responsibilities as the Pine Bluff Entertainment Destination continues expanding its operations and tourism footprint in southeast Arkansas. Saracen remains one of the state's largest gaming and hospitality employers. Former Arkansas lawmaker Austin McCollum has been arrested again and is facing new criminal charges. Authorities say the latest arrest adds to McCollum's ongoing legal challenges. Officials have not released extensive details about the newest allegations, but court proceedings are expected to continue as the case moves through the judicial system. Authorities in Hot Spring County say a father is accused of fatally shooting his son after a verbal argument turned physical. Authorities identified the individuals involved as Lyndon Torsha and Michael Torsha. Investigators say the shooting remains under review while evidence is processed by the Arkansas State Crime Laboratory. A popular fundraiser is returning to help families staying at the Ronald McDonald House. A night in Vegas will be held October 1st, 6 to 10 p.m. at the historic Dreamland Ballroom in Little Rock. This year's theme is Cirque in Residence. Tickets are $100 each or 2 for $175, with proceeds benefiting Ronald McDonald House, Arkansas, and North Louisiana, with every ticket including food, drinks, games, and $100 in casino chips. From the KRN Newsroom, I'm Jay Jones.
6: All right, thank you, Jay. So do you guys remember our old afternoon show host, Brad Schmidt? Which, by the way, I stay in contact with Brad. He's doing very well these days, in case anybody's wondering. But It's I wish he still worked here, because if he worked here when this ad came out from Sarah Huckabee Sanders, the things I would have put on the radio station for his show. I mean, listen to the lazy chip-eating Brad this afternoon at 4. You know, I mean, all of that would have been, he's out of the basement and he's talking about it this afternoon on KRN all day long. I'd have wore us out on that thing. He's lazy. He lives with his mom, but he's on the radio this afternoon. I mean, nonstop. I would have gone crazy with it. Jay would have had to work all night to put all the stuff together that I would have wanted. But just so you know, Brad is doing very well. So, and we're very happy that Steve will be here this afternoon at 4 o'clock, presented by the Minton Law Firm. So, but it did bring up. I would have had a lot of fun with that. You guys want to go to Mexico? Get out of here for a minute. Got a new keyword for you this morning. To send you down to the Dreams Resorts. I got the, you know, 10 flyaways. You do a flyaway a day, right now. And, so you get, 3 days, for, or excuse me, 3 nights, 4 days at the Dreams Resort of your choice. 16 of them to choose from, down there in Mexico. And so the keyword this morning is coral. C-O-R-A-L. So you want to send coral to the national short code. That is 95819 is where you want to send that. So send coral, C-O-R-A-L, to 95819. That'll get you qualified for today. Of course, we'll have a new word come out at 9 o'clock, another word at noon, and another word at 3 o'clock. So 4 different chances to qualify. Get on out of here for a few days and then check out Mexico. By the way, 4 of you get to go. All right, we'll be right back. It's News Radio 102.9 KARN.
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6: Hey, good Wednesday morning to you. Welcome back to First News here on the final day of September, 30th of September, 27 minutes after 6. Let's see what's going on the roadways and see how things are going to be looking weather-wise. We start with Allie Lynn.
10: With a quick look at your Southern Bancorp traffic this morning, things look to be amazing here in the metro and surrounding areas. But if you see something, be sure to let us know. That is your Southern Bancorp traffic. 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Buckle up, Buttercup. I'm Allie Lynn with the Arkansas Traffic Network. Good morning.
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15: They expect a mix of clouds and sun with toasty conditions, reaching a high of 94. Tonight will be mostly cloudy and warm with a low of 72. Tomorrow will be hot as temperatures approach the record high of 95 set in 2023. Anticipate intervals of clouds and sunshine with a high of 93. On Friday, it will be cloudy, not as warm, but humid with a chance of a couple of showers and a thunderstorm, reaching a high of 82. Saturday will also bring cloudy skies, lower temperatures and humidity with a chance of a couple of showers and a thunderstorm and a high of 75. I'm AccuWeather meteorologist Jason Caterina.
6: It currently dropped a degree. We're down to 67 degrees right now. A couple of clouds, but mostly clear skies up above us as we get ready for our first look at the money news this morning. See how we did on Tuesday. Get ready for some midweek trading. We do that with Morgan Stanley Wealth Management of Little Rock's Lou Graham. And Lou, good morning to you.
18: Good morning. We're looking at the last day of the month, the last day of the quarter. The Dow Industrial starts the day at 51,350, dropping about 0.25% yesterday. The S&P down 0.2%, kind of quiet out there yesterday. The S&P stands at 76.71, up about 0.5% of September for the month of September as we head into the last day of trading. The Dow set to snap a 5-month winning streak. It's down about 3.5% as we head into trading this morning at 8:30. The sharp pullback in expectations for Fed interest rate increases has taken some pressure off the markets. Wall Street Journal noting stock futures a little bit higher. Long-dated bonds are rebounding from a brutal sell-off that drove the 10-year U.S. Treasury yield close to a 25-year high yesterday. The benchmark yield eased to 5.22% where it stands this morning, the 2-year with a yield of 4.87%. As for Arkansas share prices, shares of Dow Component Walmart down 1.7% yesterday. Dillard's lower as well. It starts today's trading at $677.22 a share. All three of the Central Arkansas banks lower as well. We're back in 30 minutes, Toby.
6: All right. Thank you, Lou. We appreciate that. Of course, don't forget to join me, and actually, Jay will be there as well, Friday morning, Airstream of Arkansas. Moak's RV is where that's located, 800 North Creek Drive in Conway. Jay and I will be there between 6 and 9 a.m. on Friday.
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21: News. I'm Paul Stevens. Former American Idol contestant Caleb Flynn found guilty by an Ohio court in connection with the murder of his wife.
22: While we respect the system, certainly, we're disappointed. I fully anticipate that there will be a notice of appeal filed, and this decision will be tested thoroughly in the Court of Appeals.
21: Flynn's lawyer, Patrick Mulligan, Lindsay Clancy in court again on Tuesday after a jury failed to reach a verdict on child murder charges this month.
23: Her attorney, Kevin Reddington, now says prosecutors failed to prove Clancy did it. Reddington argued today that Clancy should be acquitted because police botched an investigation, including, quote, woefully deficient forensic evidence.
21: Fox's Brian Yenis in Plymouth, Massachusetts. No decision yet about a possible retrial in that case. 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
25: 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Former Arkansas State Representative Austin McCullum, who's accused of assaulting his wife, has been arrested for a second time. According to jail records, McCullum was arrested by the Benton County Sheriff's Office on Tuesday for first-degree stalking in violation of a protection order. No bond has been set just yet. Last month, McCullum was arrested on third-degree battery, aggravated assault on a family or household member, and first-degree false imprisonment charges. He's pleaded not guilty to those charges. Rapid DNA technology is now in Arkansas. The Arkansas State Crime Lab launching the tech, making Arkansas the third state in the country to have the capability. Rapid DNA generates a DNA profile from an arrestee in about 90 minutes. The DNA is searched against crime scene profiles connected to public safety cases, then against all eligible crime scene profiles within 24 hours. If there's a match, agencies are immediately notified. The Saline County Detention Center started using that technology September 23rd. The Faulkner County Detention Center, they're getting ready to start. The program, by the way, is funded federally and through the Attorney General's office. Arkansas State Police are investigating a deadly shooting. It happened Monday evening in Hot Spring County. According to county deputies, it happened at 300 block of Bain Road when 70-year-old Lyndon Torchia was trying to help his son, 31-year-old Michael Torchia, jumpstart a car. That's when the two apparently got into a fight. The father says Michael hit the window of Lyndon's car with the jumper cables and another metal object. That's when Lyndon shot his son in the chest. Michael died at the scene. So far, no arrests have been made. I'm KRK's Bob Clausen at the News Radio 1029 KRN News Desk.
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27: From the News Radio 1029 KARN Weather Center, I'm Fox 16 Chief Meteorologist Joel Young. We'll be partly cloudy and mild to start the day Wednesday. Temperatures will be near 69 in the morning, then climbing up to 93 in the afternoon, so well above average with a mix of sun and clouds and no rain. We'll stay partly cloudy through Thursday morning with lows staying warm, dropping to 72 degrees. I'm Fox 16 Chief Meteorologist Joel Young from the Arkansas Storm Team at the News Radio 1029 KARN Weather Center.
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6: Hi, good Wednesday morning to you. It is First News here on the 30th of September. It's 37 minutes after 6 o'clock. Your keyword this morning so that you can take you and three of your friends down to Mexico State. One of the you get your choice which of the 16 Mexico Dreams resorts you want to stay at. So you get to pick which Mexico City you go to. Keyword this morning is coral. C-O-R-A-L. So send coral to 95819. That'll get you qualified for that. We do a grand prize every day. You got four times you can enter throughout the day. So next word comes up at 9 a.m., another one at noon, another one at 3 p.m. So make sure you listen all day, get those words, send them in. Hopefully you'll be heading down to Mexico before you know it with three of your friends. Airfare, hotel, and obviously all-inclusive at the Dreams Resort. It's a beautiful deal. Let's check in on the traffic and weather. Here's Allie Lynn.
10: With a quick look at your Southern Bangor traffic this morning, things look to be amazing here in the metro and surrounding areas. But if you see something, be sure to let us know. That is your Southern Bangor traffic. 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Buckle up, Buttercup. I'm Allie Lynn with the Arkansas Traffic Network. Good morning.
15: Feature a mix of clouds and sun, bringing warm weather with a high of 94. Tonight will be mostly cloudy and warm with a low of 72. Tomorrow is expected to be hot with temperatures close to the record high of 95 set in 2023. Anticipate intervals of clouds and sunshine with a high of 93. Moving into Friday, expect cloudy skies, less warmth, but higher humidity, along with a chance of a couple of showers and a thunderstorm. Friday will have a high of 82. I'm AccuWeather meteorologist Jason Catarino.
6: And currently, we're at 67 degrees right now. A couple of clouds moving across central Arkansas. 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
20: A better life with Dr. Sanjay Gupta.
21: Vaping is often thought of as the safer choice over traditional cigarettes. But safer doesn't mean safe. New study out of Australia suggests nicotine e-cigarettes may raise the risk of certain cancers. That vapor isn't just harmless water. It contains chemicals that could damage your cells, even your DNA. I know a lot of people look to vaping to quit cigarettes, but here's the catch. E-cigarettes aren't actually approved to help you quit, and a lot of people end up trading one nicotine habit for another. Now, if you want to kick the habit, reach for things that are proven to work. Nicotine patches, gum, lozenges. If you're still having trouble, talk to your doctor about some prescription medications that might increase your odds of success. Nicotine is one of the most addictive drugs out there, no matter what form it might come in. I'm Dr. Sanjay Gupta, helping you live a better life.
22: Hurt in a car? 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
6: Good Wednesday morning to you. It is First News. It is the final day of September the 30th and just about 19 minutes in front of 7 o'clock. Real quick before we talk a little more about the governor, got a little more information on Fishback here. We got the Army is working this morning. I'm getting all sorts of good information coming in on the text line, 501-403-5276. Jane just sent a beauty in, so we're going to get to that here in just a moment. But I want to just touch on this real quick. This former Arkansas State Representative Austin McCollum arrested again. And I know we heard Bob Clausen talking about it in the KRK news a moment ago, but arrested on one count, the first degree stalking and violation of a protection order. Of course, we know his wife got his ex-wife now. I don't know if it's official yet, but going to be his ex-wife. Got a 2-year restraining order on him. No bond listed for him at this point. Apparently, he's in jail up in Benton County. Still on the ballot. Benton County judge running unopposed. So if he's not convicted by November 3rd, which he won't be, then I guess he'll be the judge. So that's ridiculous. How do you throw somebody out of that? This dude's a menace to society, is what this is. I don't know where he fell off the wagon, but he's a complete menace to society, and he needs to enroll in a program, is what needs to happen. But can you just, if you know that somebody's not fit for office, is there a process to just stop them from being in office? I would hope so. I would think there is. I don't know what it is, but I would think that there's something that stops this. You can't let this guy be a judge. He's not a good judge of his own life. How can he be a judge of other people? So I hope something goes on there. Going back, so we were talking about earlier this hour that there's going to be a press conference later on today. It's with this guy named James Fishback, who we now know is a failed gubernatorial candidate down in Florida. Jane sent me something that he wrote on his X account recently. And so he says, white men named Brad don't typically commit welfare fraud. Okay, we've heard that from a lot of people. Then he says this. I'd recommend you start with the baby mama with the BMW who just got back from her carnival cruise. That, ladies and gentlemen, is a very racist statement, is what that is. You're stereotyping everything right there. You've got me pretty ignorant to do that in this day and age. And but that's what James Fishback felt like he should do, is go out and generalize people and just, you know, be a little racist towards it. So why not? And so he's holding this press conference at 1 o'clock at the state capitol today. It appears he'll be obviously bashing Governor Huckabee Sanders' commercial. So that'll be going on at the Capitol at 1 o'clock this afternoon. I don't know why he's here. I don't know why he decides to. He's from Florida. I don't know why he's coming to Arkansas. I don't know why anybody's listening to him. I don't know why anybody would go to his press conference. But I will say, we'll probably, if there's some audio of him being a fool, we'll probably air it for you tomorrow so that you can see that, so that you can hear that. But very interesting. So I don't know where this guy's come from. He's coming right out of the woods at this point. But it seems like he should just stay in Florida and try to figure things out there. Run some investment firm of some sort. So. Probably means somebody's putting some money behind him to come up here to Arkansas and speak whatever he's going to be talking about. So, with this commercial, a huge hubbub, but we'll see how long it sticks around. These things usually burn off pretty quick. And like we said earlier, this is just a gigantic marketing flaw. Is what this is, and whoever at the agency signed off on it, probably going to have a lot of meetings today. Probably started yesterday, and is going to go on and on. Now, I have had some people text in. I've got one guy said, "I'm a white male. I'm not offended at all." He had just watched the commercial online and said, "You know, I'm not offended by this." That's okay. You know, I mean, some people understand what the message was intended to be, and they can see through, you know, they can read in between the lines and they can see through to the message. Majority of people obviously are not. They take the low road and say, "Hey, let's bang on this thing." And so, and there is a lot of reason to bang on it, to be honest with you. So, we'll see where this all goes over the next few days. But definitely stepped in it a little bit. Now, we did get the announcement yesterday, a completely different topic, but from our governor talking about that she's going to do a little something about diesel and how much people are paying for diesel here in the state of Arkansas.
0: If a country can't feed itself, fuel itself, or fight for itself, then it can't survive. That's why today I signed an executive order allowing our farmers and loggers to use untaxed red-dyed off-road diesel on our highways. Normally, this untaxed fuel is farm use only, but Arkansas will suspend that regulation and allow our farmers and loggers to use it across our state.
6: Okay, so lightening up some restriction there. I don't, you know, like I said earlier, I don't know a lot about diesel and the rules that go around it and how you can use it and where you can use it. But apparently red dye diesel will beat a better price and can be used in different ways than I guess it's normally used for. So as far as what people can do with it, less restrictions about where you can drive with it and things like that. So we'll see. We'll see if that, I don't know if that makes a large scale difference, especially the truckers that are interstate. I don't know, but nonetheless, obviously anything that can help out on affordability, we're putting our hand up and saying, yes, we'll take that. Thank you. And so hopefully it makes a difference. I don't really know, to be honest with you, how big of a difference that makes, but hopefully that is a difference making type of a decision. So real quick, wanted to play, want to go to sports for just a second, because we've got some good audio yesterday out of the Hogs football team. Had the offensive coordinator Tim Kramsey, he was at the podium yesterday, getting ready for Texas A&M on Saturday, 6 p.m. on ESPN2. Here's what the offensive coordinator Tim Kramsey said about A&M's defense.
2: Very good defensive line, very experienced in the back end, good linebacking core. You know, it's an SEC-type defense where they're at. They're built from front to back, but their back end is experienced. Three of the four returning starters come from the two safety positions and the field corner position.
6: Yeah, so we'll see. Obviously, this one's going to be a rough game. I was just trying to see if I can find out. Oh, here's the line. Okay, so got Texas A&M favored by two touchdowns. want to say it only opened up at one touchdown, but they've got Texas A&M favored by 14 points going into this one, which you get three for being at home, so they think that Arkansas is 11 points worse than Texas A&M. So we shall see what plays out on Saturday night. So it is 48 minutes after 6 o'clock, so let's check in on the traffic and weather once again. Here is Allie Lynn.
3: 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That is your Southern Bancorp traffic. 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Buckle up, buttercup. I'm Allie Lynn with the Arkansas Traffic Network. Good morning.
4: Today, expect a mix of clouds and sun with toasty conditions, reaching a high of 94. Tonight will be mostly cloudy and warm with a low of 72. Tomorrow will be hot as temperatures approach the record high of 95 set in 2023. Anticipate intervals of clouds and sunshine with a high of 93. On Friday, it will be cloudy, not as warm, but humid with a chance of a couple of showers and a thunderstorm, reaching a high of 82. Saturday will also bring cloudy skies, lower temperatures and humidity with a chance of a couple of showers and a thunderstorm and a high of 75. I'm AccuWeather meteorologist Jason Caterina.
6: And currently, we're hanging out at 67 degrees right now. We've got a few clouds, I guess, moving across central Arkansas. It's going to be nice sunny skies later on today as we check in on the Advanced Alarm Technologies 5 Things You Need to Know with Jay Jones.
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7: From the KARN Newsroom, I'm Jay Jones. Pine Bluff leaders are moving to secure the former Pines Mall after repeated fires and growing concerns about public safety. Mayor Vivian Flowers says firefighters have identified major breaches throughout the building, including broken windows, open doors, and holes in the roof. City officials say there have been 3 fires inside the property since it closed, including 2 that were intentionally set. Saracen Casino Resort has announced that Rod Centers has been named the casino's new CEO. Centers will take over leadership responsibilities as the Pine Bluff Entertainment Destination continues expanding its operations and tourism footprint in southeast Arkansas. Saracen remains one of the state's largest gaming and hospitality employers. Former Arkansas lawmaker Austin McCollum has been arrested again and is facing new criminal charges. Authorities say the latest arrest adds to McCollum's ongoing legal challenges. Officials have not released extensive details about the newest allegations, but court proceedings are expected to continue as the case moves through the judicial system. Authorities in Hot Spring County say a father is accused of fatally shooting his son after a verbal argument turned physical. Authorities identified the individuals involved as Lyndon Torsha and Michael Torsha. Investigators say the shooting remains under review while evidence is processed by the Arkansas State Crime Laboratory. A popular fundraiser is returning to help families staying at the Ronald McDonald House. A night in Vegas will be held October 1st, 6 to 10 p.m. at the historic Dreamland Ballroom in Little Rock. This year's theme is Cirque in Residence. Tickets are $100 each or 2 for $175, with proceeds benefiting Ronald McDonald House, Arkansas, and North Louisiana, with every ticket including food, drinks, games, and $100 in casino chips. From the KRN Newsroom, I'm Jay Jones.
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6: All right, checking into the Genesis of Conway today in history. We started 99 years ago. That makes it 1927, if you're doing the math. Babe Ruth hit his 60th home run of the season. He held the single-season home run record for 34 years until Roger Maris broke it in 1961. They say the longest home run that Babe Ruth ever hit was in Hot Springs at spring training. So, yeah, that's the long. Now, obviously, it's unofficial because I was not in a game. But 71 years ago today, in 1955, James Dean was killed in a two-car collision near Paso Robles, California. He was only 24 years old when that happened. 66 years ago today, 1960, this is my favorite cartoon growing up. The Flintstones premiered on ABC. A little yabba-dabba-doo action going on. 64 years ago today, in 1962, a riot broke out when U.S. Marshals escorted James Meredith to the University of Mississippi as its first African-American student after the governor tried to interfere with the school's desegregation. 54 years ago today, in 1972, the great Roberto Clemente got his 3,000th hit. It was his last hit for the Pittsburgh Pirates. He was killed in a plane crash 3 months later on New Year's Eve. Of course, he was on he was taking a bunch of goods to, I believe it was going to Haiti, I think, after they'd had an earthquake. And so he's obviously doing some charitable work when that plane crashed. 44 years ago today, in 1982, Cheers premiered on NBC. It ran for 11 seasons. Have you ever gone to the Cheers in Boston? It's kind of, the sign looks right, the entry looks right, but then you go inside, doesn't look like Cheers. So it's not even close. So it's much smaller. The bar's not in the middle of the room like it is in the show. So yeah, it's much different. So, but Still pour beer, though. I can vouch for that. What else we got today? 26 years ago today in the year 2000, tennis superstar Pete Sampras married Bridget Wilson. Of course, you know her from I Know What You Did Last Summer, and also The Wedding Planner was another show that she was in. 9 years ago today in 2017, Let's Make a Deal host Monty Hall passed away. He made it to 96, a nice long life. And then also today in 2024, just a couple years ago, Charlie Hustle, a.k.a. Pete Rose, the hits leader, he passed away as well. So that is the genesis of Conway Today in History, and we'll be right back with more traffic, weather, and money news. 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
6: Hey, good Wednesday morning to you. It is First News. It is the final day of September. It's 57 minutes after 6 o'clock, so we need to see how you're doing on the roads right now. Check in on some weather. So we start with Allie Lynn.
3: With a quick look at your Southern Bancorp traffic this morning, things look to be well around the metro and surrounding areas. If you see something, be sure to let us know. That is a quick look at your Southern Bancorp traffic. 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Now serving Little Rock. Buckle up, Buttercup. I'm Allie Lynn with the Arkansas Traffic Network. Good morning.
4: Today we'll feature a mix of clouds and sun, bringing warm weather with a high of 94. Tonight will be mostly cloudy and warm with a low of 72. Tomorrow is expected to be hot with temperatures close to the record high of 95 set in 2023. Anticipate intervals of clouds and sunshine with a high of 93. Moving into Friday, expect cloudy skies, less warmth, but higher humidity, along with a chance of a couple of showers and a thunderstorm. Friday will have a high of 82. I'm AccuWeather meteorologist Jason Catarina.
6: And currently, we're at 67 degrees right now. We have we got a few clouds moving by. I wouldn't call that mostly cloudy skies up there, that's for sure. But the weather guy did on our screen here. All right, let's check in on the money news, see how we're setting up for the middle of the week. We do that with Morgan Stanley Wealth Management of Little Rock's Lou Graham. And Lou, good morning.
1: Good Wednesday morning. Stock futures a little bit higher this morning following another session where equities succumbed to pressure from rising bond yields, that according to CNBC. In Asia, Japan's Nikkei index closed almost 2% higher. South Korea's KOSPI down about 0.5%. The 30-year Treasury bond yield crossed 5.6% yesterday, reaching levels not seen since 2002. The 10-year yield, meanwhile, scaled to a fresh 2007 high, near 5.3%. Those moves led the Dow to decline more than 100 points. The S&P and the NASDAQ also sliding just a little bit. This morning, the 10-year Treasury with a yield of 5.22%, the 2-year with a yield of 4.87%. The Dow at 51,350, the S&P at 76.71 in the last trading day of the month and of the quarter. The Dow is set to snap a 5-month winning streak, down about 3.5% as we head into the session. Walmart shares lower yesterday, along with Dillard's. A closer look at Arkansas share prices in 30 minutes. Toby?
6: All right. Thank you, Lou. We appreciate that. Don't forget, on Friday, we're going to be out at the Airstream of Arkansas. It's at Moak's RV at 800 North Creek Drive in Conway. So we'll be out there between 6 and 9 a.m. on Friday doing the show from inside an Airstream, from what I understand. Right, Jay? We're going to be inside an Airstream. We're going to be inside an Airstream. So we've got the Airstream
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8: A fight in flight leads to fright. I'm Dave Anthony, Fox News. When it appears the co-pilot went on the attack,
13: he took a knife and tried to kill the pilot.
8: That's what the mother of a passenger on the Fly Dubai flight tells Fox. It was headed to Israel, but made an emergency landing in Saudi Arabia amid fears the plane was hijacked.
14: We are getting some new images of a passenger covered in blood who reportedly got involved to help. We know the plane, Fly Dubai flight FZ-1037, was flying from Dubai to Tel Aviv this morning. After flying for about 2.5 hours, that plane signaled an emergency on board while entering Jordanian airspace. That's when it abruptly descended from 33,000 feet to 17,000 feet. There was a lot of screaming on board. The power went out, and they all thought they were going to die.
8: Fox's Jeff Paul in Tel Aviv. Both the pilot and the co-pilot are reportedly hospitalized. Now to a different flight today, taking the last American troops stationed in Iraq out of the country.
17: 8 years after the 2003 toppling of Saddam Hussein, American troops first withdrew, only to return to oust ISIS in 2014. A Pentagon spokesman says the orderly departure reflects the success of the 12-year campaign against the Islamic State group. Security experts warn leaving Iraq could allow Iran to expand its own influence there and perhaps allow ISIS to make a comeback too.
8: Fox's Jonathan Savage. Russia hit Ukraine again overnight with a drone and missile barrage targeting power and other utility infrastructure, an attack that killed 4 civilians, including a child found dead in the rubble of a home. There will be a Senate hearing today into the threats of AI going out of control, something that's prompted calls for Congress to put in regulations. President Trump wants AI companies to police themselves, and they signed an agreement with the industry leaders, Meta CEO Mark Zuckerberg among them. He says they are working as an industry to self-police. America's listening to Fox News.
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23: From the News Radio 1029, KRN News Desk, I'm KRK's Bob Clawson. Former Arkansas State Representative Austin McCullum, who's accused of assaulting his wife, has been arrested for a second time. According to jail records, McCullum was arrested by the Benton County Sheriff's Office on Tuesday for first-degree stalking in violation of a protection order. No bond has been set just yet. Last month, McCullum was arrested on third-degree battery, aggravated assault on a family or household member, and first-degree false imprisonment charges. He's pleaded not guilty to those charges. Rapid DNA technology is now in Arkansas. The Arkansas State Crime Lab launching the tech, making Arkansas the third state in the country to have the capability. Rapid DNA generates a DNA profile from an arrestee in about 90 minutes. The DNA is searched against crime scene profiles connected to public safety cases, then against all eligible crime scene profiles within 24 hours. If there's a match, agencies are immediately notified. The Saline County Detention Center started using that technology September 23rd. The Faulkner County Detention Center, they're getting ready to start. The program, by the way, is funded federally and through the Attorney General's office. Arkansas State Police are investigating a deadly shooting. It happened Monday evening in Hot Spring County. According to county deputies, it happened at 300 block of Bain Road when 70-year-old Lyndon Torchia was trying to help his son, 31-year-old Michael Torchia, jumpstart a car. That's when the two apparently got into a fight. The father says Michael hit the window of Lyndon's car with the jumper cables and another metal object. That's when Lyndon shot his son in the chest. Michael died at the scene. So far, no arrests have been made. I'm KRK's Bob Clawson at the News Radio 1029 KRN News Desk.
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3: Hey, good Wednesday morning to you. Welcome in to the 7 o'clock hour of First News. It is just about 6 minutes after 7. Coming up, we're going to talk with the Arkansas Symphony Orchestra. Their music director and conductor, Jeffrey Robson, is going to join us. They got their first concert of the new season, 61st season of the Arkansas Symphony Orchestra, firing up this weekend. So we'll get you all the details on the big show. It's all about America 250, so it should be a good time. So I look forward to talking about that with Jeffrey Robson coming up here in just a moment. Keyword to go to Mexico this morning is Coral, C-O-R-A-L. You want to send Coral to the national short code. That's 95819. Of course, get a trip for four to the Dreams Resort of your choice. So they've got 16 of them down in Mexico. You get to pick which one you want to go to in the Dreams Resort flyaway. So get Coral sent to 95819. You get in on that drawing. New word comes out at 9 a.m. this morning. So four times you can qualify today. Let's check some traffic and weather. Here's Allie Lynn.
4: With a quick look at your Southern Bancorp traffic this morning, things look to be well around the metro and surrounding areas. If you see something, be sure to let us know. That is a quick look at your Southern Bancorp traffic. 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Now serving Little Rock. Buckle up, Buttercup. I'm Allie Lynn with the Arkansas Traffic Network. Good morning.
5: How did I lose weight? And I did. 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I did. I love this stuff. 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
6: Today, expect a mix of clouds and sun with toasty conditions, reaching a high of 94. Tonight will be mostly cloudy and warm with a low of 72. Tomorrow will be hot as temperatures approach the record high of 95 set in 2023. Anticipate intervals of clouds and sunshine with a high of 93. On Friday, it will be cloudy, not as warm, but humid with a chance of a couple of showers and a thunderstorm, reaching a high of 82. Saturday will also bring cloudy skies, lower temperatures and humidity with a chance of a couple of showers and a thunderstorm and a high of 75. I'm AccuWeather meteorologist Jason Caterina.
3: And currently, we are hanging out right around 67 degrees right now. We have a few clouds moving across central Arkansas this morning. 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
5: 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And I did. Lean, right here.

0: did. I love this stuff. Listen, Brickhouse Nutrition been with me for a long time. So I was chatting with Miles. I'm up at like 2:35. True story. I never minded being 2:35, but you know what minded? 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
2: Ah, good Wednesday morning to you. It is First News here on the 30th of September. It's 11 minutes after 7 o'clock. So coming up this Saturday and Sunday at the Robinson Center is the Arkansas Symphony Orchestra's first concert of the 2026-27 season. This is their 61st season, by the way, and it's called America 250. And so here to preview the show for us is Jeffrey Robson, who's the music director and conductor for the Arkansas Symphony Orchestra. And Jeffrey, welcome to the show. Appreciate you joining us this morning.
3: Hey, Toby, thanks so much for having me on.
2: Good morning. You bet. So how do you put together a show for the Arkansas Symphony Orchestra that is based on America 250? What all goes into this production from an overview perspective as we get ready for this weekend?
3: Sure. Well, we knew this was definitely a theme we wanted to have during our season and thought opening night would be the perfect time for it. And, you know, there's a just incredible wealth of great music written by American composers for the symphony orchestra. And we put together a program that would sort of display the range of styles of music that American composers have been producing. And we've got a really, really great program and we're really excited.
2: Yeah, no, it sounds like it's going to be awesome. Can you give us, Jeffrey, a little bit of the history or background on Little Rock native Florence Price's song Ethiopia's Shadow in America, which I know you're going to play during the America 250 concert, but because I thought I heard that this was written a long time ago, but only recently became like a nationally known song?
3: Yeah, so Florence Price is a really interesting composer and really in American history. She was from Little Rock. Yeah. She moved to Chicago in the 1920s and had an incredible career. She was the first African-American female composer to have a symphony played by a major American orchestra. They played her first symphony in the Chicago Symphony did in 1933. She wrote Ethiopia's Shadow in 1929, and it's full of kind of the musical style and vernacular of the American South. Incredibly beautiful, poignant piece of music. Mm-hmm. And we're going to present it. We played this one time before, but we're bringing it back, and we're actually going to be recording these performances and then coming back for a recording session, and we're going to be releasing a very much needed commercial recording of this work later on this year.
2: So. Wow. That's going to be, so everybody in the audience is going to get to be part of this recording, right?
3: That's right. Yeah, we've done this a couple times now, and the orchestra is committed to a project where we're making commercial recordings of works of music that are important to our community and to this orchestra, and this is in that vein. And yeah. So definitely, if you come down to the hall, you'll be able to know that you are commemorated on Spotify forever.
2: Yeah. That's awesome. I'll tell you what. That's a legacy is what that is.
3: It's a really cool project.
2: Yeah, we're talking with Jeffrey Robson this morning, who's the music director, also the conductor for the Arkansas Symphony Orchestra, putting on America 250 this weekend at the Robinson Center. We'll get you some ticket information, some of that coming up here in just a moment. Jeffrey, it sounded like you have a special guest at these shows in Stuart Goodyear. What's his background, and what part will he have in the concerts?
3: Yes, Stuart Goodyear is a concert pianist who tours the world. He's played with all of the major orchestras as a piano soloist. He's known for putting on kind of marathon concerts while he'll perform like all of the piano pieces by Beethoven over a 3-day long series of concerts and that sort of thing. He's really into these mega projects, an incredible pianist, and he's known as well for playing the piece that he's going to perform with us, which is the iconic Rhapsody in Blue by George Gershwin, which kind of is the ultimate crossover piece with jazz stylings and lush symphony orchestra and melodies that even if you're like, you know, I think I recognize that title, I'm not sure if I know this music, you do. It's an iconic work of American music and always just lights up the hall when we perform it.
2: Nice. Well, looking forward to that. Now, is there something that goes on before each of these shows, a lecture of some sort or an info session? What is that, and how can the audience be part of that before these shows start?
3: Yeah, every one of our main stage concerts, we have a pre-concert talk that happens 1 hour before the beginning of the concert. So those start at 6:30 on the Saturday and 2 o'clock for the matinee. And it's about a 30-minute long talk about the music. Well, you'll hear from myself or our associate conductor or one of our artistic staff a little about the pieces. Usually our soloist Stuart will also be there giving a little bit of his background and mm-hmm. his kind of personal take on the music as well. So it's a nice opportunity to kind of hear from the performers a bit about what they're going to hear before the concert.
2: That's great. 7:30. Yeah, you get a little insight before everything plays out before your eyes and ears. And now as far as the logistics, Jeffrey, we've said that it's at the Robinson Center on Saturday and Sunday this weekend. Can you tell us the show times once again, and then also where people can go and get tickets if they don't have them already?
3: Yeah, so the concerts are the Saturday evening at 7:30, and then we'll repeat it again Sunday at 3 p.m. at the Robinson Center, downtown Little Rock. And tickets, you can go online to arkansassymphony.org to get your tickets, or if you want to talk to someone at our box office, they're wonderfully helpful if you're not sure where and you want to sit at the Robinson or just see what the find out more information about the concerts. You can call 666-1761, and they're super helpful and really, really nice to talk to.
2: So
3: that's how you get tickets. And if you want any additional information about everything that the orchestra is up to, please follow us on social media, Arkansas Symphony on Facebook, or at AR Symphony Instagram as well.
2: Yep. So lots of ways to be in contact. And of course, I also saw that 90 minutes before the show, if you want to try and get a ticket at the box office at the Robinson Center, that'll open up early for that. But once again, the website, Arkansas Symphony. org, and then you also have the phone number 501-666-1761 that you could call for tickets. So now Jeffrey, not to get totally off the grid here, but I obviously this weekend you got the Masterworks program that you were just talking about Saturday and Sunday. Sounded like there's something going on Monday the 5th of October. What's going on there? Is there another show of sorts on Monday?
3: There is. We'll be opening one of our other series of concerts, which is our chamber music series, which are smaller, more intimate concerts. They happen at our music center. We just celebrated our 2-year anniversary at the Stella Boyle Smith Music Center down by the Heffer International and the Clinton Library. And if you haven't seen that space, or if you're interested in seeing Stuart, will be there as well, performing mm-hmm. with a small group of ASO musicians. And it's a really nice atmosphere. You're close to the music, and there's wine, and it's a beautiful music center, and so that will be happening Monday at 7.
2: Okay, so definitely think about checking
3: and
2: that out
3: for,
2: as well.
3: Yeah.
2: Oh, go ahead, talk about the tickets.
3: Tickets are available also. Yeah, tickets are also available on the same platforms at ArkansasSymphony.org for that event as well.
2: All right. Well, very good. Well, and then as Jeffrey just said, you always go to ArkansasSymphony.org. You look tickets, you get information, find out the show schedules, all of that at the website. But, Jeffrey, I appreciate you joining us this morning. Good luck this weekend with all the shows. And, of course, we'll do this again soon.
3: Sounds great. We've got a great season ahead, so looking forward to talking to you more.
2: Awesome. There goes Jeffrey Robson. He is the Arkansas Symphony music director and conductor, putting on America 250 this weekend at the it's the Masterworks program, the Stella Boyle Smith Masterworks season is what they're calling it. But that's this Saturday and Sunday at the Robinson Center. It's 19 minutes after 7. Let's check in on the traffic and weather. Here's Allie Lynn.
4: With a quick look at your Southern Bay Court traffic this morning, police are reporting one accident at this time on 630 eastbound impacting the right shoulder. A roundabout exit 2B here in Little Rock. Besides that, all seems to be flowing well. Of course, that North Interchange is going to begin to get packed up here in a minute. Brian and Alexander, be on the lookout for exits 123 and 124. If you see something, be sure to let us know. That is your Southern Bancorp traffic. 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Now serving Little Rock. Buckle up, Buttercup. I'm Allie Lynn with the Arkansas Traffic Network. Good morning.
5: Today will feature a mix of clouds and sun, bringing warm weather with a high of 94. Tonight will be mostly cloudy and warm with a low of 72. Tomorrow is expected to be hot with temperatures close to the record high of 95 set in 2023. Anticipate intervals of clouds and sunshine with a high of 93. Moving into Friday, expect cloudy skies, less warmth but higher humidity, along with a chance of a couple of showers and a thunderstorm. Friday will have a high of 82. I'm AccuWeather meteorologist Jason Catarino.
2: And currently, we're at 66 degrees right now. I got a few clouds still moving across central Arkansas this morning. 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
6: From the KARN newsroom, I'm Jay Jones. Pine Bluff leaders are moving to secure the former Pines Mall after repeated fires and growing concerns about public safety. Mayor Vivian Flowers says firefighters have identified major breaches throughout the building, including broken windows, open doors, and holes in the roof. City officials say there have been three fires inside the property since it closed, including two that were intentionally set. Saracen Casino Resort has announced that Rod Centers has been named the casino's new CEO. Centers will take over leadership responsibilities as the Pine Bluff Entertainment Destination continues expanding its operations and tourism footprint in southeast Arkansas. Saracen remains one of the state's largest gaming and hospitality employers. Former Arkansas lawmaker Austin McCollum has been arrested again and is facing new criminal charges. Authorities say the latest arrest adds to McCollum's ongoing legal challenges. Officials have not released extensive details about the newest allegations, but court proceedings are expected to continue as the case moves through the judicial system. Authorities in Hot Spring County say a father is accused of fatally shooting his son after a verbal argument turned physical. Authorities identified the individuals involved as Lyndon Torsha and Michael Torsha. Investigators say the shooting remains under review while evidence is processed by the Arkansas State Crime Laboratory. A popular fundraiser is returning to help families staying at the Ronald McDonald House. A night in Vegas will be held October 1st, 6 to 10 p.m. at the historic Dreamland Ballroom in Little Rock. This year's theme is Cirque in Residence. Tickets are $100 each or two for $175, with proceeds benefiting Ronald McDonald House, Arkansas, and North Louisiana, with every ticket including food, drinks, games, and $100 in casino chips. From the KRN Newsroom, I'm Jay Jones.
2: All right, thank you, Jay. Let's get into the birthdays for the 30th of September. See who's celebrating. We start with the actor Kieran Culkin, is 44 years old today. Of course, that's Macaulay's younger brother. He's Roman Roy on HBO's Succession. That's a tremendous series. And he played Wright Gerhardt in Fargo. And he won an Oscar in this movie, A Real Pain.
7: Is anyone else, like, feeling this right now?
8: Feeling what?
7: Like this creepy feeling that, like, you know, we're like royalty? On this train? I mean, does no one else see the irony here?
2: There he is. I've got the gymnast, Dominique Moceanu, is 45 years old today. She was the tiny gymnast who won the gold at the 96 Summer Olympics in Atlanta. You've also got the actress Jenna Elfman is turning 55 years old today. You saw her on Dharma and Greg. She was Dharma. And she's June now on the Fear the Walking Dead. I always say Fear of the Walking Dead. It's Fear the Walking Dead. Who else we have? How about the actor Eric Stoltz is turning 65 years old today. Played Rocky Dennis, the boy with the facial deformities, in Mask. Also Martin Brundle in The Fly 2 and the guy who invented the Cyclones in the Battlestar Galactica spinoff Caprica. I've got the country singer and songwriter Marty Stewart, turned 68 years old today. And the laugh that is Fran Drescher is turning 69 years old today. Starring the nanny, living with Fran, happily divorced, some of her shows that she's been on. Barry Williams turned 72 years old today. That's Greg on the Brady Bunch.
9: I first came to Branson because I'd heard it was the live music capital of the world and had some beautiful mountains and some great lakes. So I came on vacation. Found out all three are true. What I didn't expect is the tremendous energy you can feel from the territory.
2: Yeah, so I'm talking about doing shows up in Branson. So after the Brady Bunch, spent a lot of time doing shows up in the Branson, Missouri area. Sure, a lot of you probably saw him up there, to be honest. Also, finally, Johnny Mathis is turning 91 years old today.

0: Of course, that was the number one hit from the 70s, Too Much, Too Little, Too Late, with Denise Williams, was who he was singing with there. A lot of good songs from Johnny Mathis. So that is the birthday parties for today. We'll be right back. 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
0: And hopefully you're getting a good start to the day here on the Wednesday, 30th of September. It is 27 minutes after 7 o'clock, so let's check the roads, check the weather. We start with Allie Lynn.
3: With a quick look at your Southern Bank Court traffic this morning, police are reporting one accident at this time on 630 eastbound, impacting the right shoulder, a roundabout exit 2B here in Little Rock. Besides that, all seems to be flowing well. Of course, that north interchange is going to begin to get packed up here in a minute. Brian and Alexander, be on the lookout for exits 123 and 124. If you see something, be sure to let us know. That is your Southern Bank Court traffic. Southern Bank Court, wealth builders for everyone, now serving Little Rock. Buckle up, Buttercup. I'm Allie Lynn with the Arkansas Traffic Network. Good morning.
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5: Expect a mix of clouds and sun with toasty conditions, reaching a high of 94. Tonight will be mostly cloudy and warm with a low of 72. Tomorrow will be hot as temperatures approach the record high of 95 set in 2023. Anticipate intervals of clouds and sunshine with a high of 93. On Friday, it will be cloudy, not as warm, but humid with a chance of a couple of showers and a thunderstorm, reaching a high of 82. Saturday will also bring cloudy skies, lower temperatures and humidity with a chance of a couple of showers and a thunderstorm and a high of 75. I'm AccuWeather meteorologist Jason Caterina.
0: And currently, we are at 69 degrees right now. Got a few clouds still moving across central Arkansas this morning. It's going to clear out and be nice sunny blue skies later on today. So we check in on the money news once again with Morgan Stanley Wealth Management's Lou Graham. And Lou, good morning.
6: Good Wednesday morning. It's the last day of the month and the third quarter, and so far global markets not moving a whole lot in either direction. A mixed bag in the Pacific Rim, finishing the Wednesday session with the Nikkei Index in Tokyo up about 1.9%, a half a percent loss for the major index in South Korea. It's a busy day for economic data in the U.S. The GDP final revision for the second quarter comes out. The Personal Consumption Index, or the PCE, a key inflation number, is also released today, along with the ADP private sector employment number. We've got the jobs report from the government on Friday. Ahead of all of that, the 10-year Treasury with a yield of 5.22%, the 2-year with a yield of 4.87%. The Dow starts the day at 51,350, dropping a 0.25% yesterday. It's set to snap a 5-month winning streak, down 3.5% lower as we head into the final trading day of the month. The Arkansas share prices, ArcBest and J.B. Hunt, both adding 1.4%. ArcBest starts the session at $128.87. J.B. behind at $229.28 a share. Toby?
0: All right. Thank you, Lou. We appreciate that. Of course, he will return at 7:58 this morning. Coming up, we're going to visit with the founder and CEO of Opportunity Arkansas. Nick Horton is going to join us on the other side of the news.
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9: Fox News, I'm CJ Papa. Chaos in the cockpit, leading many to believe a Fly Dubai flight from Saudi Arabia to Israel is being hijacked. Fox's Jeff Paul.
8: Israeli Prime Minister Benjamin Netanyahu says the situation is now under control after that plane was safely diverted to Saudi Arabia. New images of a passenger covered in blood who reportedly got involved to help. Now, one passenger on board tells Fox News the co-pilot had stabbed the captain of the plane, who then collapsed onto the controls.
9: All the passengers are safe. President Trump insists AI is safe, and there's a new security pact to prove it.
10: There's going to be a tremendous self-policing aspect.
9: Many lawmakers on both sides want more rules.
11: Republican Senator Josh Hawley will lead a hearing today on rogue AI.
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12: 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Former Arkansas State Representative Austin McCullum, who's accused of assaulting his wife, has been arrested for a second time. According to jail records, McCullum was arrested by the Benton County Sheriff's Office on Tuesday for first-degree stalking in violation of a protection order. No bond has been set just yet. Last month, McCullum was arrested on third-degree battery, aggravated assault on a family or household member, and first-degree false imprisonment charges. He's pleaded not guilty to those charges. Rapid DNA technology is now in Arkansas. The Arkansas State Crime Lab launching the tech, making Arkansas the third state in the country to have the capability. Rapid DNA generates a DNA profile from an arrestee in about 90 minutes. The DNA is searched against crime scene profiles connected to public safety cases, then against all eligible crime scene profiles within 24 hours. If there's a match, agencies are immediately notified. The Saline County Detention Center started using that technology September 23rd. The Faulkner County Detention Center, they're getting ready to start. The program, by the way, is funded federally and through the Attorney General's office. Arkansas State Police are investigating a deadly shooting that happened Monday evening in Hot Spring County. According to county deputies, it happened at 300 block of Bain Road when 70-year-old Lyndon Torchia was trying to help his son, 31-year-old Michael Torchia, jumpstart a car. That's when the two apparently got into a fight. The father says Michael hit the window of Lyndon's car with the jumper cables and another metal object. That's when Lyndon shot his son in the chest. Michael died at the scene. So far, no arrests have been made. I'm KRK's Bob Clawson at the News Radio 102.9 KRN News Desk.
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14: 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We'll be partly cloudy and mild to start the day Wednesday. Temperatures will be near 69 in the morning, then climbing up to 93 in the afternoon, so well above average with a mix of sun and clouds and no rain. We'll stay partly cloudy through Thursday morning with lows staying warm, dropping to 72 degrees. I'm Fox 16 Chief Meteorologist Joel Young from the Arkansas Storm Team at the News Radio 102.9 KARN Weather Center.
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0: Hi, good Wednesday morning to you. Welcome back to First News. It is the 30th day of September. That means it's the final day of September. And coming up, we're going to talk with the CEO and founder of Opportunity Arkansas. Nick Horton's going to join us. We're going to talk about some welfare, not necessarily about the commercial. Got another thing on welfare we got to talk about, so we're going to hit that up coming up here in just a second. Of course, if you want to go to Mexico, you need to send the national keyword CORAL, C-O-R-A-L, to the short code 95819. That'll get you lined up for the Dreams Resort Vacation Flyaway to Mexico. Of course, we're giving away 11 total grand prizes. Four people get to go, 3 nights, 4 days. You can spend a little more money of your own and stay a little longer if you would like. But this is a great prize. So send CORAL to 95819, and we'll get you lined up. Go to the Dreams Resort. You get to pick which one you go to in Mexico. They got 16 of them for you to choose from. So while you're doing that, we'll check some traffic and weather with Allie Lynn.
6: With a quick look at your Southern Vancouver traffic this morning, police are reporting one accident at this time, traveling on 430 northbound, impacting the left center and left shoulder. This is at mile marker 3 here in Little Rock, which is causing some delay if you're around that 430 interchange. Traffic is beginning to stack up from Granite Mountain on 530 and McCain and North Hills Boulevard making their way into Little Rock. If you see something, be sure to let us know. That is your Southern Baycourt traffic. Southern Baycourt, well fielders for everyone. Now serving Little Rock. Buckle up, buttercup. I'm Allie Lynn with the Arkansas Traffic Network. Good morning.
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27: Feature a mix of clouds and sun, bringing warm weather with a high of 94. Tonight will be mostly cloudy and warm with a low of 72. Tomorrow is expected to be hot with temperatures close to the record high of 95 set in 2023. Anticipate intervals of clouds and sunshine with a high of 93. Moving into Friday, expect cloudy skies, less warmth, but higher humidity, along with a chance of a couple of showers and a thunderstorm. Friday will have a high of 82. I'm AccuWeather meteorologist Jason Caterina.
0: And currently we're at 69 degrees. Few clouds moving across central Arkansas. 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
0: 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Here's Jay Jones.
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1: 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And there's only one place to turn for that. Opportunity Arkansas's Nick Horton. You can find Nick's work at opportunityarkansas.org.
0: Yeah, good Wednesday morning to you. Welcome back to First News here on the 30th of September. It is 19 minutes in front of 8 o'clock. Now joining us on the American Leak Detection phone line, the CEO and founder of Opportunity Arkansas, Nick Horton. Nick, good morning to you. How are you today?
9: Coral.
0: That's not how it works, Nick. That's not how it works.
9: Did I win? Am I the fifth caller?
0: You don't get to go to Mexico, buddy. So you got
9: to
0: send it to the
9: short code.
0: You got to send it to the short code, 95819.
9: Okay.
0: So you'll have to do that while we're talking. So, Nick, there's a new welfare model out there that's being pitched to Arkansas, apparently, and I believe it's called One Door to Welfare. And I want to see if you can explain this to us. What is One Door, and should we like this plan that's being pitched to us?
9: No,
0: okay.
9: unless you're in favor of making it as easy as possible for Arkansans of all backgrounds, whether they're able-bodied working age adults or not, or whether they're truly needy or not, to be able to get on as many welfare programs as possible. And that's really, there's going to be a lot of conversation about this in the legislative session happening in January. Unfortunately, there's been a task force over the last 18 months or so between legislative sessions that have been studying this topic and actually Toby brought in some experts at the cost of $200,000 paid for by you and me, courtesy of the taxpayers, to study this topic. And lo and behold, Toby, they brought in some experts that are in favor of this one-door model to study our welfare system. And shockingly, their recommendation is that we should implement this system in Arkansas. I know that's a real surprise. I hope you're sitting down.
0: I am.
9: But turns out when you pay people that are in favor of something to advocate for something, they're going to come back with this recommendation, and that's what's happened. And so now, we're trying to get the word out and make sure Arkansans and legislators know what they're actually being asked to vote for. This is a model that has maybe some fine things in it when it comes to consolidating some of the workforce programs, streamlining some of the workforce boards. Mm-hmm. Don't particularly have any problem with that. Don't think it's going to really be significant or move the needle in the right direction, but it's fine. It seems fine. But the big problem, the really big problem of what this is proposing is to say, let's consolidate the door, the point of entry, into all of these welfare programs, Medicaid, cash welfare, housing, Obama phones, you name it, more than 30 welfare programs in the state of Arkansas. And let's have one point of entry to make it as easy as possible for people to sign up. And, we go around the state, Toby, and talk to groups all the time, and we've been talking about this issue. And I like to ask people in the room, raise your hand if you think that the problem of generational government dependency that we have had in Arkansas is being caused by the fact that it's too difficult to find all the welfare benefits. And so far, Toby, spoken to hundreds, if not thousands of people, no one has raised their hand because on its face, it's sort of absurd that this suggestion that it's too difficult for people to find benefits. It's just not reality that we live in.
0: Yeah, it almost sounds like the same argument as it's too hard to get a driver's license to register to vote is what or ID to register to vote is what it almost sounds like. And so when they say make it easier to sign up, like, are you talking about like that they kind of just hand you a checklist and you like just put a check mark by everything you want to sign up for, and then that's all you got to do? Is that how they make it easier?
9: Effectively, when you look at states that have done this before, that's effectively how it works. Here's a form. Check the box for the welfare programs that you want, and we'll sign you up and make sure you get it. Now, the argument, they're not going to be clear, the people pushing this are not going to explain it that way. They are not going to give that level of detail. They are going to say, well, We've got all these programs, and we've got people that need help, and so we have an obligation, the state has an obligation to help them, taxpayers have an obligation to help them, which I largely reject, And so therefore, we should make it as streamlined and as efficient and as seamless as possible. Let's get them into the programs. Let's stabilize them. Let's get them housing. Let's get them childcare. Let's get them all this free welfare that's paid for by someone else. And then if we do that, then we can also, through this consolidation model, there will be a workforce services employment training office in the same facility where folks can go and get workforce training. And so it's sort of this idea, Toby, that, again, I think is pretty absurd on its face, but let's get them into welfare so that we can get them out of welfare. And we've got to spend money to make money. We've got to spend money to save money. It's the same kind of just broken logic that we see all across state government. And the reason we're talking about it right now is not because it's not obviously bad, but because there's a lot of Republican legislators that I think are being a little bit duped by this. And we want to make sure that they have the facts about how this would actually work.
0: When you talk about that other states have done models like this, do we know what the outcomes look like in those states? Are they, do they not have good outcomes from this?
9: Not great. So the only state that's ever done the full quote one-door model with the workforce consolidation and the welfare consolidation and all the components of this that's being pitched is Utah.
0: Okay.
9: And so that is a state that's being pointed to a lot. Like, look at Utah, look at all the economic activity that they have, look at how many workers they have, look at their low rates of government dependency. That's an anomaly. Utah is extremely unique, as anyone who's visited there or studied Utah at all knows. A very highly Mormon, highly religious state with a high degree of work ethic, and a state made up of really hardworking people. And I would argue, and I think the data bears this out, Utah has been successful and seen high workforce participation and low rates of government dependency in spite of the one-door model, certainly not because of the one-door model.
0: Who's pitching this to our state? Like, where's this come from?
9: So there are some groups out there. There's a group in particular called the Alliance for Opportunity. That's the group that got this state contract. Mm-hmm. They've come in now and done this study and recommended all these efficiencies and all these ways that these programs can be consolidated. I will also mention, because I think this is a really important point in my view, what's happening now with that state contract and with the recommendations that are being made through this entity, this out-of-state entity that's coming in and in making these recommendations that are going to dramatically change the landscape of these programs, is they're not just now talking about, quote, one door. Mm-hmm. They gave a presentation to the legislature a few weeks ago where they're actually recommending directly now that the state not just consolidate the programs or create efficiency and streamline the programs, but that we actually expand food stamps. Toby, you probably remember last session and the last two sessions, we've been heavily engaged in legislative fights to stop the expansion of food stamps through the asset limit, where some legislative Republicans in both chambers, at the behest of the Arkansas Hunger Alliance and a lot of these left-wing groups that are pro-welfare, pro-dependency, have said, well, you know, these limits are really unfair because people hit a ceiling and they need food stamps. And they shouldn't be punished for saving. They shouldn't be punished for having money. And so let's let people with $10,000 in cash stay on the food stamps program. Pretty extreme position. Mm-hmm. Certainly not the intention or the reason that we have a food stamp safety net is for people who have $10,000 in cash. This group now, the Alliance for Opportunity, is now coming in and pitching that same idea to the legislature. They're also pitching the transition of the child care voucher program from vouchers into cash. Vouchers that go directly to a child care provider. Instead, we should just write a check to people and just trust them to do with it what we think is best, what they think is best. A lot of really bad welfare ideas that are now coming out of this task force and this study. And I think, Toby, at the end of the day, what frustrates me so much about it is not just that these are really bad welfare ideas that Opportunity Arkansas and conservatives have been fighting for years and years now, literally, but that this is essentially taxpayer-funded lobbying.
0: Yeah.
9: That's essentially what's happening now, is that we have paid this group with our money, without our consent, that they are now getting hundreds of thousands of dollars to write literally write model legislation, write research, write recommendations, and help push this stuff through at the Capitol. And it's just not appropriate. It's not the way that business should be done. And it's just really disappointing to see it happening right here in our home state.
0: Yeah, no, I would agree. As we're talking with Nick Horton this morning, he's the CEO of Opportunity Arkansas. Of course, you find them at opportunityarkansas.org. Nick, kind of in the same vein, this is from the One Big Beautiful Bill, and it starts, I believe it starts 1 year from tomorrow, so October 1st of 2027. States are going to have to start paying some of the SNAP benefit errors that they have, and so I'm wondering how this is going to affect our state. Do we have a high error rate in our state on SNAP benefits?
9: We do have a high error rate, and that has been a problem for many years. It could potentially, but the good news, Toby, and if you were listening to the Steve Finnegan show several weeks ago when yours truly was guest hosting,
0: I was.
9: We talked about this issue. We actually broke a little bit of news on this in that over the last 9 months, 10 months, just over the last year, the food stamp error rate in Arkansas has actually come down dramatically by nearly close to a percentage point now. And so what's happening, Toby, is just this really interesting contrast of when I'm on social media and I'm reading these left-wing news stories every single day, this just hysteria, and dogs and cats are going to be sleeping together, and we're going to shut the state government. It's just going to be destroyed by these food stamp error rate penalties. It's just such a horrible thing. And DHS has complained about it. Everybody's complained about it. And yet what's happening is that the error rate is coming down.
0: Yes.
9: And the reason the error rate is coming down is because of the penalty. And that's the entire point. That's why, as part of the Big Beautiful Bill, Congress and President Trump said, hey, states have been getting away with this for years. The federal government, federal taxpayers are paying for these benefits, but the states administer the program. And as a result, they have very little incentive to actually care about getting it right and reducing the fraud. Well, guess what? Those days are over because of this penalty. And so everyone has said it's impossible. Oh, $50 million, which is not an insignificant amount of money. We don't want to pay. We shouldn't pay the penalty. We should clean up the program and reduce the fraud. And that's exactly what's starting to happen. So it's come down close to a point. I think that trend will continue because nobody wants to pay the penalty. And that's exactly why it's there and why it's needed and why it should stay in place and be enforced.
0: Yeah. Well, look, it's already working and it's not even being enforced. You still have another year and it's already working because we're seeing a reduction in the fraud that's going on around the SNAP benefits. So that's
9: States have 2 years. The Big Beautiful Bill passed last July. So
0: yeah.
9: States have had 2 years of runway to figure this out, and they're figuring it out. And there's a lot of public pressure that's now being applied upwards on Senator Bozeman and other people on the Hill as the leader of the Ag Committee to try to delay the penalty or repeal the penalty.
0: Mm-hmm.
9: I think that would be a huge mistake. States have to have skin in the game like this. And we're, to your point, we are already seeing it work.
0: Yeah, no, that's great. Nick, I have to ask this on the way out. Are you surprised at all, obviously still in the welfare vein, are you surprised at all at the reaction and the blowback that Governor Huckabee Sanders, the new ad about Brad sitting in the basement living on welfare, obviously is about the work requirement. Are you surprised so many, especially in the inner same party, are not real happy with the look of this ad and how it's being displayed?
9: How much time do I have?
0: You got about 60 seconds.
9: Okay. Right. So I'm really surprised at the backlash. Because when I look at the ad, I think, and this is going to maybe upset the apple cart a little bit, but I think the ad is largely accurate. We all know, if you've been paying attention, that we have serious welfare dependency problems in the state of Arkansas and in the country. We all know that we have a problem with young men dropping out of the labor force. We also know, Toby, and this is data that we obtained uniquely from the Department of Human Services, that more than half of the able-bodied working age adults in our state's Obamacare Medicaid expansion program do not work at all. And so here's what I'll say. I did find the ad to be highly offensive.
0: Sure.
9: Highly offensive, but not for any of those reasons. Like, all of those reasons are accurate, and I thought, we need to have the courage to draw attention to these things.
0: Mm-hmm.
9: I found the ad to be offensive because we and I at Opportunity Arkansas have been working really hard for the last 2.5 years with the administration, with the legislature, with DHS, to get real work requirements in place. And the administration has fought that. And in fact, they're fighting it right now every step of the way, creating exemptions and loopholes and trying to water down the big, beautiful bill work requirement that's going into effect in January.
0: Yeah.
9: So that's why I found the ad to be offensive, because the closing of the ad gives a really clear suggestion that we did it, I did it, we fixed it, and dependencies going down and work's going up. None of that's even in effect yet. And yet the real story is that leading up till now, unfortunately, I wish it wasn't true, but unfortunately, the administration has fought work requirements and tried to create loopholes and keep these benefits available for as many people as possible. Mm-hmm. I wish that wasn't the case. I wish I didn't have to say that because I don't want it to be true, but that's the reality. So that's why I found the ad to be offensive. It's not for any of the other reasons that you're seeing online.
0: Well, now you just opened up a whole nother box, and I got about 15 texts that just came in, so we're going to have to deal with that next. So, Nick.
9: Sorry about that. I got to run.
0: Hey, man, always appreciate you being on the show. You always do a great job with us. Of course, you can find Opportunity Arkansas online. OpportunityArkansas.org is the website. Search Opportunity Arkansas on any of the social media sites. You're going to find them as well. Nick, have a great rest of the week, and we'll talk next week. All right, there he goes. He's Nick Horton, the founder and CEO of Opportunity Arkansas. Let's check in on the traffic and the weather. Here is Allie Lynn.
6: With a quick look at your Southern Bancorp traffic this morning, police are reporting one accident at this time, traveling on 430 northbound, impacting the left center and left shoulder. This is at mile marker 3 here in Little Rock, which is causing some delay if you're around that 430 interchange. Traffic is beginning to stack up from Granite Mountain on 530 and McCain and North Hills Boulevard making their way into Little Rock. If you see something, be sure to let us know. That is your Southern Bancorp traffic. Southern Bancorp, wealth builders for everyone. Now serving Little Rock. Buckle up, buttercup. I'm Allie Lynn with the Arkansas Traffic Network. Good morning.
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27: Today, expect a mix of clouds and sun with toasty conditions, reaching a high of 94. Tonight will be mostly cloudy and warm with a low of 72. Tomorrow will be hot as temperatures approach the record high of 95 set in 2023. Anticipate intervals of clouds and sunshine with a high of 93. On Friday, it will be cloudy, not as warm, but humid with a chance of a couple of showers and a thunderstorm, reaching a high of 82. Saturday will also bring cloudy skies, lower temperatures and humidity with a chance of a couple of showers and a thunderstorm and a high of 75. I'm AccuWeather meteorologist Jason Caterina.
0: And currently, we're at 70 degrees right now. We do have partly sunny skies up above central Arkansas as we get set for another look at the money news. So about a half hour before we open up the markets for some trading today. But we check in with Morgan Stanley Wealth Management of Little Rock's Lou Graham. And Lou, good morning.
10: Good Wednesday morning. The Wall Street Journal noting a sharp pullback and expectations for Fed interest rate increases has taken some pressure off the markets. The stock futures mostly up just slightly. Long-dated bonds are rebounding from a brutal sell-off that drove the 10-year U.S. Treasury yield close to a 25-year high a day earlier. The benchmark yield eased to 5.22% so far in trading this morning. The reversal came after a Fed official yesterday suggested the central bank isn't in a rush to raise interest rates. The odds of a rate increase at the Fed's October meeting slid from 43% from 71% a day earlier. That according to CME Data Group. Oil prices have also eased in recent days, although oil a little bit higher so far this morning. Arkansas-based company shares, both the Murphy's lower. Murphy Oil down 1.9% yesterday. Murphy USA down 2.4%. All three central banks lower, both Home Bank shares and Simmons First losing about 1.5%. We'll come back with more in 30 minutes. Toby?
0: All right. Thank you, Lou. We appreciate that. It'll return at 8:28 right before we open up the markets. You guys watching the Major League Baseball playoffs? I watched a little bit of it yesterday. I saw that former Hog pitcher Hagen Smith, he started for the White Sox yesterday in their first game of the Major League Baseball playoffs, taking on the Astros. Beat them 6-3. Smith went three innings, giving up two hits. So before getting pulled in that game, the rest of it was Atlanta beat Philly 5-3. Yankees smoked the Red Sox, and San Diego lit up the Cubs 8-0 last night. That was, and of course, all those same teams play again today. So coming up, Wild Man Wilson's going to join us. He's presented by David's Burgers. Means we're going to give away a David's Burgers gift card right after this.
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11: A tamer than expected inflation update.
0: I'm Dave Anthony, Fox News. Just out this morning, one of the Federal Reserve monitors closely as it considers another interest rate hike. Personal consumption expenditures for August.
4: Month over month, PCE is 0.3. Now, that is a little bit lower than expectations of 0.4. The year over year numbers better than expected, 3.4 versus expectations of 3.7.
0: Fox Business Network's Taylor Riggs, that August annual inflation rate was the same as July's, but the cost of buying a house keeps going up. Mortgage rates have risen a sixth straight week to an almost three-year high. The Mortgage Bankers Association now puts the 30-year fixed home loan at 7.3%. And the economy remains a big issue ahead of the November elections with control of Congress on the line. President Trump will be a big part of the Republicans' campaign.
5: The president plans to travel 32 of the next 34 days before the midterms while Democrats try to weaponize cost of living concerns. A Wall Street Journal poll last week found only 37% of Americans approve of the job President Trump is doing, the lowest of a president heading into a midterm since 1990.
0: Fox's Jackie Heinrich at the White House. An attack in the sky this morning. It was feared to be a plane being hijacked, prompting Israel to scramble fighter jets.
7: Passengers report one pilot stabbed the other as the Fly Dubai flight traveled from Dubai to Tel Aviv in Israel. Data shows the aircraft suddenly fell 17,000 feet in less than 2 minutes before control was regained. A pilot was reportedly heard screaming for help. The plane landed safely in Saudi Arabia. Now both the captain and the first officer are in the hospital.
0: Fox's Jonathan Savage. There was much less drama on a different flight today that was historic, taking the last American troops stationed in Iraq out of the country, completing a U.S. withdrawal. American forces first left Iraq in 2011, 8 years after the War on Terror invasion, then returned in 2014 to deal with the ISIS insurgency. America's listening to Fox News.
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13: 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Former Arkansas State Representative Austin McCullum, who's accused of assaulting his wife, has been arrested for a second time. According to jail records, McCullum was arrested by the Benton County Sheriff's Office on Tuesday for first-degree stalking in violation of a protection order. No bond has been set just yet. Last month, McCullum was arrested on third-degree battery, aggravated assault on a family or household member, and first-degree false imprisonment charges. He's pleaded not guilty to those charges. Rapid DNA technology is now in Arkansas. The Arkansas State Crime Lab launching the tech, making Arkansas the third state in the country to have the capability. Rapid DNA generates a DNA profile from an arrestee in about 90 minutes. The DNA is searched against crime scene profiles connected to public safety cases, then against all eligible crime scene profiles within 24 hours. If there's a match, agencies are immediately notified. The Saline County Detention Center started using that technology September 23rd. The Faulkner County Detention Center, they're getting ready to start. The program, by the way, is funded federally and through the Attorney General's office. Arkansas State Police are investigating a deadly shooting. It happened Monday evening in Hot Spring County. According to county deputies, it happened at 300 block of Bain Road when 70-year-old Lyndon Torchia was trying to help his son, 31-year-old Michael Torchia, jumpstart a car. That's when the two apparently got into a fight. The father says Michael hit the window of Lyndon's car with the jumper cables and another metal object. That's when Lyndon shot his son in the chest. Michael died at the scene. So far, no arrests have been made. I'm KRK's Bob Clawson at the News Radio 1029 KRN News Desk.
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15: From the News Radio 1029 KARN Weather Center, I'm Fox 16 Chief Meteorologist Joel Young. We'll be partly cloudy and mild to start the day Wednesday. Temperatures will be near 69 in the morning, then climbing up to 93 in the afternoon, so well above average with a mix of sun and clouds and no rain. We'll stay partly cloudy through Thursday morning with lows staying warm, dropping to 72 degrees. I'm Fox 16 Chief Meteorologist Joel Young from the Arkansas Storm Team at the News Radio 1029 KARN Weather Center.
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0: Hoosier on the 30th of September. It's Wednesday, means it's a Wild Wednesday, which is presented by David's Burgers, as we do welcome Wild Man Wilson to the show. Of course, he is the host of Call the Wild, which you hear every Saturday morning at 7 a.m. We replay it at 11 a.m. You got the bonus episode every Sunday at 4 p.m., and then it's always at the on-demand page at newsradio1029.com. If you missed the episode, you go download it, and while you're sitting out on your boat fishing, you can listen to the episode, so it's very good. How you doing, Wild Man?
1: Well, you mentioned David's Burgers. I'm hungry.
0: Look, it's look for this show. We're almost to lunch, so
1: well, that's
0: it's about
1: true.
0: Time
1: that's
0: for
1: true.
0: A burger.
1: Yeah, and I get up early too. We're going to see if we can get them to bring us some. Do they have breakfast burgers or anything like that?
0: I bet you they could whip one up for us.
1: I tell you, it's a great place to eat. Great place and good service, too.
0: Yeah, that's the truth.
1: I love the service. Yeah, they're
0: really awesome. We have a pile of things going on
1: here. It's October.
0: In the outdoors. So starting with this weekend, we'll get to the World Bass Fishing Championship or tournament that's going on in Hot Springs. But let's talk about Timberfest to start with. So this is going to be on the 3rd. It's in Sheridan. So what goes on at Timberfest? We're doing a lot of axe work, a lot of saw work. What are we doing?
1: Yeah, well, the Timberfest is a huge, it's been around many, many years. It's always the first weekend in October down in Sheridan, Arkansas, on the main street right around the courthouse. Tons of exhibits and booths, a parade. They do it all. A beauty pageant. But what I do, I go down there on Saturday and MC the Lumberjacks.
0: Okay.
1: Man, if you...
0: They climb the tree in 3 seconds and chop the top off.
1: But they've got some chainsaws down there bigger than the engines in my truck.
0: Mm-hmm.
1: It's crazy.
0: Yeah.
1: You know, there's an open division, a lot of fun, and also a college division. So there'll be 4 or 5 colleges competing against each other as well.
0: Oh, very
1: cool. You know, sawing logs and throwing axes. A lot of fun down at Sheridan this weekend.
0: At one point in my life, I attended the Steel, the S-T-I-H-L Steel Timber Championships. It was in Ketchikan, Alaska.
1: Wow.
0: And boy, it was incredible.
1: It's crazy.
0: It was. Yeah. They actually have a timber arena in Ketchikan, Alaska.
1: These people down here at Sheridan, they'll be from all over the United States coming to compete.
0: No, it's big time. And boy, you better be in shape if you're doing this.
1: And you better get there early. You better get there early.
0: Let's talk about this World Bass Fishing Tournament, an outdoor expo. It's going to be this weekend. It starts tomorrow down in Hot Springs. Of course, we'll be fishing on Lake Hamilton. But I saw a stat this morning, Wild Man. They're expecting 30,000 people to come to town to watch parts of this and then also participate. You got like 23 countries coming in. I mean, this is going to be big time.
1: Yeah, this is the world championship. Like you said, 23 different companies fishing Lake Hamilton. And of course, they'll have exhibits and booths. I'm going over tomorrow afternoon and walk around. That's all at the State House Convention. Well, the
0: Banco ZK Arena there.
1: Hot Springs Convention Center. No doubt. I mean, you think about how many fishermen we have here in Arkansas, and these guys are popular. I mean, these are like movie stars, so there'll be people over there getting autographs.
0: Yeah.
1: I understand, too, if you're there for the weigh-in on Saturday, that's when they crown the champion.
0: Yep.
1: If you're there that day and you go by the ranger booth and register, they're giving away a bass boat to somebody that just comes over like a door prize.
0: Right. So there's a fishing boat going to be given away. They've also got a free country music concert going on Saturday inside the arena there while they do all the weigh-ins and everything. Yeah. So going to be really cool. So for each country that's participating, they have to have 6 anglers. They have to have 6 fishermen on the team. And then 2 per boat. So each team has 3 boats and 6 fishermen. And so this is going to be really cool. So
1: yeah, you'll have a lot of people from Arkansas taking their boats over just to ride around and watch the fish.
0: Sure,
1: try
0: to
1: get in some secrets.
0: Yeah.
1: Catch the big ones. Lake Hamilton's doing pretty well. I'm going over, like I said, tomorrow afternoon because I'll be tied up at Timberfest on Saturday.
0: Yeah.
1: It's a good weekend to be here in Arkansas.
0: It sure
1: weather's
0: is.
1: Going to be a little bit rainy, but that's okay. We need it.
0: I would call that, after what we have dealt with over the last 8 weeks, I would call that perfect is what
1: bring
0: I would call
1: Bring
0: that.
1: It on. So, you're right.
0: We've got, speaking of Hot Springs, got the Birding Festival of the South. That's going to be October 8th through the 10th coming up. And I know you and I just off the air, we were talking about the Samuel Henderson, who's going to be a week from tomorrow will be down there. And this is, if you haven't seen the viral video, folks, this is the kid does he have autism?
1: And 12 years old.
0: But he can make... Is it hundreds?
1: 144 different bird sounds.
0: Yeah, it's crazy.
1: And they sound better than the birds themselves.
0: It does. And so there's a viral video. If you Google Samuel Henderson, you'll get to see the video. It's very cool. He does a great job. So he'll be in town for that next Thursday. And then, of course, the festival goes all the way through the 10th of October. Alternative firearm season starts. It's coming up, right?
1: Yeah, you're exactly right. And that's the old muzzle-loading season.
0: Okay.
1: And so just wanting all the hunters to make sure they get their license. You know, this is the first, quote, gun-type season that we'll have. So a lot of people, and your hunting license expired in June. So now's the time to buy them.
0: That's right. I flipped over the AGFC calendar over to October just to see what the picture was going to be. I left it. And on there, big ol' elk.
1: Yeah.
0: So that means I imagine that means we're supposed to go to Ponca soon.
1: Well, you're exactly right. Did you do the QR code down there and listen to this?
0: Of course I did.
1: Okay, good.
0: Of course I did. I wanted to hear the elk this morning. So, yeah, I gave it a good run.
1: You know, this is a great time to go up northwest, or north Arkansas, anywhere. Mm-hmm. Although it's a little early for the leaves to change with the recent
0: Well, they're changing from heat stress, I've heard.
1: Yeah,
0: so they're
1: all brown, no reds. Yeah. But yeah, the elk, I've already heard, they're bugling big time, and they're coming out in these fields. So you can go to that little town called Ponca.
0: Yeah.
1: And just drive through there. Be real careful. Drive slow. And if you pull off on the road, pull off the road for sure.
0: That's right.
1: Those big trucks come through that Boxley Valley.
0: Yeah. So you got the elk you can go see up in Ponca. Uh-huh. They've got now the official Color Fest is towards the end of October.
1: Yeah,
0: is that right?
1: Yeah. That's late in October.
0: What is Spec Fest?
1: Well, you know, you hear a lot about ducks in Arkansas.
0: Mm-hmm.
1: And of course, it's still capital. But we're still duck capital of the world.
0: That's right.
1: But being that the duck hunting hasn't been as good as it used to be,
0: mm-hmm.
1: Speckabelly geese has been...
0: Speckabelly
1: geese. Yes. It's, in fact, the best thing about that, you know, there's a lot of different types of geese that come through Arkansas.
0: Mm-hmm.
1: The speckabellies are the best eaten. I mean, they're called the ribeye of the sky.
0: Speckabelly. Hold on.
1: Yeah, speckabellies. And they're a lot of fun to hunt. A lot like ducks. I think only two is the limit here in Arkansas, but... it's a lot of fun. Kind of added thing to do.
0: Give me a picture of the speckabelly.
1: Yeah, speckabelly. But they're having a speck fest. First ever speck fest, they're calling it, in Carlisle, Arkansas.
0: Speck fest. Oh. It's just a funny name. I like it. So speckabelly is a funny name, too, to be honest with you. Pretty bird, though. I'm looking at it right here on the screen.
1: They eat well, yeah.
0: So and the fact that it's good eating is even better. So that's
1: in Carlisle. Carlisle. 24th, I think.
0: Yeah, October 24th. Yeah, so that's going on.
1: Yeah.
0: And then, of course, you did make the mention already, but I do want to remind people not to forget to get their hunting licenses.
1: Right.
0: And, of course, when you do that, you can always donate to the Hunters Feeding the Hungry.
1: Yeah, that's exactly right. Just do it when you buy your license.
0: Always a good thing to be doing. So should we give away $30 in David's Burgers since you're hungry?
1: I'm ready.
0: All right. Phones are open right now. American Leak Detection phone line, 501-403-5276. Got a $30 gift card to go to David's Burgers and, of course, get filled up on some wonderful hamburgers and all the other food. They got all the fries, get the ice cream right after. It's a beautiful thing. So call in right now. We're looking for the ninth caller. 501-403-5276 is the phone number. And so ninth caller is who will be the winner today. Wild Man, this week on Call the Wild, what are we doing?
1: Well, I'm doing, you know, I always do radio the weekend and my TV show airs tomorrow night. They're both on the same topic this week.
0: Oh, we've lined them up this week.
1: This week,
0: very good.
1: Well, it's time. It's a lot like we were talking about earlier.
0: Mm-hmm.
1: Time to get outside. Everybody's been cooped up in air conditioning. Time to get out and see Arkansas. We're going to be talking about watchable wildlife, where you can go and see the elk, like we're talking about. Where you can see these speckabelly geese and ducks coming through.
0: Right.
1: Migratory birds. Deer are on the move right now. I mean, they're starting to chase.
0: Ah, I saw one on the way to work yesterday morning. I was like, get out of the road,
1: was
0: dude.
1: Was it a doe or a buck?
0: I don't know. Well, man,
1: it was early, wasn't it?
0: Yeah, I was just, I had to cuss and swerve and then onward.
1: And we're also going to be talking about fall colors. Not yet. I mean, we're going to be talking about some ways to see them different than just driving around the state in your car.
0: Okay.
1: That'll work too, but maybe some float streams. Maybe even talk about that thing they have at Petigene, that new thing called the Via Ferrata.
0: Okay.
1: Yeah, you know what
0: that is? I
1: don't
0: know if I know what the Via Ferrata is.
1: Well, you have to watch the show.
0: Okay.
1: But
0: so that's tomorrow night on Arkansas TV.
1: Well, Via Ferrata. Uh-huh. And this weekend, we're going to do the same thing.
0: Okay. Awesome. So looking forward to that. I'll find out what the Via Ferrata is. Mm-hmm. Sounds cool. Almost sounds like a frittata. Talking about food. So you did that, by the way. You said you're hungry, so off we go. I was talking to Todd Jacobian the other day.
1: Yeah, I know.
0: He said that, and if we're going for a drive to see like the fall colors and stuff, he said it's going to be a little later this year. And he said it's going to be towards the end of October, maybe even into the early November for some of the best drives to see the leaves.
1: You're right. That's okay.
0: So yeah, but the animals be moving. So that's a good thing to get out and do.
1: You know, really. everybody thinks the weather controls all that as far as the animals moving.
0: Right.
1: You know what really controls the deer mating in the rut?
0: The moon.
1: Well, sort of.
0: Okay.
1: The length of the daylight.
0: Okay. I knew it had something to do
1: isn't
0: with
1: it. Cool?
0: Yeah.
1: It controls fish and everything.
0: Mm-hmm. Yeah, I thought it had something to do with the moon and the sun and everything.
1: Link to the daylight.
0: Around, mm-hmm. So. Wow, man, always great to see you. Of course, we'll be listening to you Saturday morning here on the radio station. We'll be watching you tomorrow night on Arkansas TV. Great. So appreciate you stopping by, as always.
1: All right, I'm going to go see if David Burgers is open yet.
0: Hey, man, grab me one.
1: I'm not coming back.
0: Come on, for crying out loud. It's not even that far away. So, all right, it is 22 minutes after 8 o'clock, and so we're going to check in on the five things, the Advanced Alarm Technologies, five things you need to know with Jay Jones.
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3: From the KARN Newsroom, I'm Jay Jones. Pine Bluff leaders are moving to secure the former Pines Mall after repeated fires and growing concerns about public safety. Mayor Vivian Flowers says firefighters have identified major breaches throughout the building, including broken windows, open doors, and holes in the roof. City officials say there have been three fires inside the property since it closed, including two that were intentionally set. Saracen Casino Resort has announced that Rod Centers has been named the casino's new CEO. Centers will take over leadership responsibilities as the Pine Bluff Entertainment Destination continues expanding its operations and tourism footprint in southeast Arkansas. Saracen remains one of the state's largest gaming and hospitality employers. Former Arkansas lawmaker Austin McCollum has been arrested again and is facing new criminal charges. Authorities say the latest arrest adds to McCollum's ongoing legal challenges. Officials have not released extensive details about the newest allegations, but court proceedings are expected to continue as the case moves through the judicial system. Authorities in Hot Spring County say a father is accused of fatally shooting his son after a verbal argument turned physical. Authorities identified the individuals involved as Lyndon Torsha and Michael Torsha. Investigators say the shooting remains under review while evidence is processed by the Arkansas State Crime Laboratory. A popular fundraiser is returning to help families staying at the Ronald McDonald House. A night in Vegas will be held October 1st, 6 to 10 p.m. at the historic Dreamland Ballroom in Little Rock. This year's theme is Cirque in Residence. Tickets are $100 each or two for $175, with proceeds benefiting Ronald McDonald House, Arkansas, and North Louisiana, with every ticket including food, drinks, games, and $100 in casino chips. From the KRN Newsroom, I'm Jay Jones.
0: All right. Thank you, Jay. We appreciate that. Of course, I want to congratulate our winner this morning of the $30 gift card to go see our friends over at David's Burgers. Probably if you go real quick, you see Wild Man over there. Jimmy in Little Rock. So appreciate Jimmy for listening this morning. Obviously, able to pay him off for his listenership with $30 and some great food over at David's Burgers. So we'll be right back. 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
0: Hey, good Wednesday morning to you. Welcome back to First News. It is the final day of September, 30th of September. It's about 27 minutes after 8. Let's check in on the traffic and weather with Allie Lynn.
13: With a quick look at your Southern Bay Court traffic this morning, police are reporting no accidents at this time. However, the north side is seeing quite a bit of traffic. Let's see, that north interchange is backed up, and that leads all the way back to JFK at 153, Levy at 152. And if you happen to see something else on the way, be sure to let us know. That is your Southern Bay Court traffic. Southern Bay Court, wealth builders for everyone. Now serving Little Rock. Buckle up, Buttercup. I'm Allie Lynn with the Arkansas Traffic Network. Good morning.
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16: We'll feature a mix of clouds and sun, bringing warm weather with a high of 94. Tonight will be mostly cloudy and warm with a low of 72. Tomorrow is expected to be hot with temperatures close to the record high of 95 set in 2023. Anticipate intervals of clouds and sunshine with a high of 93. Moving into Friday, expect cloudy skies, less warmth, but higher humidity, along with a chance of a couple of showers and a thunderstorm. Friday will have a high of 82. I'm AccuWeather meteorologist Jason Catarino.
0: And currently, we're up to 71 degrees now, so a few clouds moving across central Arkansas this morning as we get another look at the money news. And then, of course, right before we open up the markets this morning, we do that with Morgan Stanley Wealth Management of Little Rock's Lou Graham. And Lou, good morning.
17: We're kicking off the last trading day of September and the third quarter in just about a minute here. Overseas this morning, the Nikkei Index closing up about 1.9%, the South Korean Kospi down about 0.5%, the Euro Stoxx 600 starting off stronger, but up just a fraction in late morning trading over there. Over here, a mixed opening forecast. We'll see if that holds together or not. Nvidia and Alphabet trading higher in pre-market. Palantir shares a little bit lower again. We'll see what happens when the 8:30 bell goes off. The Dow Industrials at 51,350, dropping 0.25% yesterday. The Dow set to snap a 5-month winning streak, down about 3.5% lower as we head into today's session. Dow component and Arkansas-based Walmart shares dropping 1.7% yesterday. It starts today's trading at $106.80 a share. Dillard's was lower too. It starts the day at $677.22. ArcBest and J.B. Hunt both advancing yesterday, more than 1.5%. J.B. Hunt starts today at $229.28 a share. We're back at 8:58, Toby.
0: All right. Thank you, Lou. We appreciate that. Hopefully, you know what we need. We need the green on the screen is what we need. So we'll see if that happens. Hey, Friday, Jay and I are going to be out at the Airstream of Arkansas at Moak's RV, 800 North Creek Drive in Conway, 6 to 9 a.m. So stop by. We're going to do the show live from inside an Airstream.
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19: News. I'm Paul Stevens. A commercial flight bound for Israel had to make an emergency landing earlier today.
20: Passengers report one pilot stabbed the other as the Fly Dubai flight traveled from Dubai to Tel Aviv in Israel. Data shows the aircraft suddenly fell 17,000 feet in less than 2 minutes before control was regained. A pilot was reportedly heard screaming for help. The plane landed safely in Saudi Arabia.
19: Fox's Jonathan Savage. President Trump wants to rebrand artificial intelligence.
21: It's not artificial. We all agree on that.
3: And we're going to be renaming it Superintelligence, officially renaming it.
19: Mr. Trump meeting Tuesday with several high-tech leaders on AI regulations and an agreement on a voluntary safety accord, despite some worries continuing in Congress about AI. 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
21: From the News Radio 1029 KRN News Desk, I'm KRK's Bob Clawson. Former Arkansas State Representative Austin McCullum, who's accused of assaulting his wife, has been arrested for a second time. According to jail records, McCullum was arrested by the Benton County Sheriff's Office on Tuesday for first-degree stalking in violation of a protection order. No bond has been set just yet. Last month, McCullum was arrested on third-degree battery, aggravated assault on a family or household member, and first-degree false imprisonment charges. He's pleaded not guilty to those charges. Rapid DNA technology is now in Arkansas. The Arkansas State Crime Lab launching the tech, making Arkansas the third state in the country to have the capability. Rapid DNA generates a DNA profile from an arrestee in about 90 minutes. The DNA is searched against crime scene profiles connected to public safety cases, then against all eligible crime scene profiles within 24 hours. If there's a match, agencies are immediately notified. The Saline County Detention Center started using that technology September 23rd. The Faulkner County Detention Center, they're getting ready to start. The program, by the way, is funded federally and through the Attorney General's office. Arkansas State Police are investigating a deadly shooting that happened Monday evening in Hot Spring County. According to county deputies, it happened at 300 block of Bain Road when 70-year-old Lyndon Torchia was trying to help his son, 31-year-old Michael Torchia, jumpstart a car. That's when the two apparently got into a fight. The father says Michael hit the window of Lyndon's car with the jumper cables and another metal object. That's when Lyndon shot his son in the chest. Michael died at the scene. So far, no arrests have been made. I'm KRK's Bob Clawson at the News Radio 1029 KRN News Desk.
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23: From the News Radio 1029 KARN Weather Center, I'm Fox 16 Chief Meteorologist Joel Young. We'll be partly cloudy and mild to start the day Wednesday. Temperatures will be near 69 in the morning, then climbing up to 93 in the afternoon, so well above average with a mix of sun and clouds and no rain. We'll stay partly cloudy through Thursday morning with lows staying warm, dropping to 72 degrees. I'm Fox 16 Chief Meteorologist Joel Young from the Arkansas Storm Team at the News Radio 1029 KARN Weather Center.
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0: Hey, good Wednesday morning to you. 30th of September, about 36 minutes after 8 o'clock. If you would like to get out of here for 3 nights and 4 days, go to Mexico. One of 16 Dreams Resort locations is what you can pick from. You can take three of your friends with you, so it's airfare, round-trip airfare for four. All you have to do is send the national keyword CORAL, C-O-R-A-L, CORAL, to the national short code, which is 95819. So send CORAL to 95819 via your text, and you'll be able to get entered. We'll have a new word coming up at 9 o'clock this morning, another one at noon, another one at 3 o'clock this afternoon, which Steve will remind you about that one during the Finnegan Show presented by the Minton Law Firm, starting at 4 o'clock. So, all right, let's check in on the traffic and the weather. We do that with Allie Lynn this morning.
13: With a quick look at your Southern Bay Court traffic this morning, police are reporting no accidents at this time. However, the north side is seeing quite a bit of traffic. Let's see, that north interchange is backed up, and that leads all the way back to JFK at 153, Levy at 152. And if you happen to see something else on the way, be sure to let us know. That is your Southern Baycourt traffic. Southern Baycourt, wealth builders for everyone, now serving Little Rock. Buckle up, Buttercup. I'm Allie Lynn with the Arkansas Traffic Network. Good morning.
16: Expect a mix of clouds and sun with toasty conditions, reaching a high of 94. Tonight will be mostly cloudy and warm with a low of 72. Tomorrow will be hot as temperatures approach the record high of 95 set in 2023. Anticipate intervals of clouds and sunshine with a high of 93. On Friday, it will be cloudy, not as warm, but humid with a chance of a couple of showers and a thunderstorm, reaching a high of 82. Saturday will also bring cloudy skies, lower temperatures and humidity with a chance of a couple of showers and a thunderstorm, and a high of 75. I'm AccuWeather Meteorologist Jason Caterina.
0: And currently, we are hanging out at 71 degrees right now. Still a few clouds moving across central Arkansas. 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
8: More Democrats, more illegal alien gang members committing crimes everywhere you look. 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
0: Hey, good Wednesday morning to you. It's First News. The 30th of September, it's about 19 minutes in front of 9 o'clock. So get back into some of the headlines, some of the local headlines going around today. Of course, I got the Arkansas State Representative, Austin McCollum. He's in trouble again. This guy's lost it. First-degree stalking, violation of protection order as well. No bond for McCollum. This is the state representative, former state representative, I should say. He resigned after he was arrested for beating his wife severely. And so, allegedly, I do have to say allegedly, he's not been convicted of that. He is still on the ballot up in Northwest Arkansas to run for a Benton County judgeship. And so now, I don't know. I would assume that if someone is unfit for office, you could get them removed. There's got to be a process for that. I don't know what it is. But this guy has proven to be a complete menace to society. And as I said earlier, this guy needs to enroll in a program of some sort to get him some, probably mentally and substance-wise, I would assume. But we'll see how things play out with him. I've also got there's obviously a lot of fallout from this commercial from Sarah Huckabee Sanders, our governor, about Brad and the work requirements. There's going to be a press conference today. Dude named James Fishback, and you've just been looking up on who this guy is. And so James Thomas Fishback is a political activist. He's a businessman. He's best known for his 2026 Republican run for Florida governor. He drew national attention for his far-right rhetoric and his use of debunked conspiracy theories. Now I also saw that my big question is, why are you coming here, dude? Why are you coming here to hold a press conference to talk bad about our governor and the commercial she put out? And you can like it or not like the commercial. That doesn't matter here. Why are you coming from Florida to talk about this? By the way, let me read what James wrote on his Facebook yesterday, on his X account. White men named Brad don't typically commit welfare fraud. I'd recommend you start with the baby mama with the BMW who just got back from her carnival cruise. That, ladies and gentlemen, is a racist statement. That's stereotypical racism right there. And so why this guy is at our state capitol at 1 o'clock this afternoon to hold a press conference makes absolutely no sense to me. Was he invited? I don't know how he decides to come here. I did see he claims that Arkansas Governor William Meade Fishback is an ancestor of his. Obviously, I don't know that that's proven, that he's just said that. Obviously, he has the same last name. I have no idea why this guy is going to be here. It doesn't make any sense to me. I'll be honest with you. You're not going to like this, but it would mean more if a Democrat from Arkansas got up and had a press conference to rip Sarah about this commercial. That would mean something because it's someone from our state. So it represents constituents here in the state. What is James Fishback? What is that? Why is he here? I don't understand why he's here. So, on a better note, I wanted to tell you about this. I meant to tell you about it earlier, but there's a new nonpartisan nonprofit dedicated to advancing maternal health, affordable child care, and paid leave have expanded paid leave in Arkansas, and they're launching chapters in Northwest Arkansas and in Little Rock. This group is called Chamber of Mothers, and it's a national network, more than 50 chapters that brings together moms to build community, resources and advocate for policies to support families. They were founded in 2021, so fairly new group. They've got 100,000 members already nationwide. I did see the Northwest Arkansas chapter. They've got meetings planned already. They've got leaders for the group already in place. Here in Little Rock, they're still looking for people to be facilitators and to organize the group, get the meetings put together, find a place to meet, things like that. So still on the putting the groundwork in on the Little Rock chapter, but it sounds like Northwest Arkansas chapter is up and running. So that's called Chamber of Mothers. If you want to look that up and see what's going on with them as they move into our state. Also, some of the other things going on the national front this morning. We've got this situation with the Dubai Israeli flight. I don't have a lot of information on it. It sounds like one of the pilots tried to stab the other pilot, something like that. And so we'll get some more information on that. It had to do an emergency landing in Saudi Arabia. But as far as the midterms, we're just over a month from Election Day. And so President Trump is prepping to campaign across the country. His midterm sprint comes as polls show voters are focused on affordability concerns. That's right. Fox's Jackie Heinrich has more from the White House this morning.
1: The president's travel this week includes Alabama, Oklahoma, and Ohio. It's a major effort to boost Republican turnout, which analysts say also reflects the depth of the challenge here. In the states that the president carried 2 years ago very handily, Republicans are on defense. The president plans to travel 32 of the next 34 days before the midterms, while Democrats try to weaponize cost of living concerns. Now, former President Obama is set to hold his first Senate Democrat fundraiser this month with the DSCC. Vice President Vance, though, is also going to be aiding in the president's travel blitz.
0: Yeah, so that's Fox's Jackie Heinrich from the White House. A recent Wall Street Journal poll found that 37% of Americans approve of the job the president is doing. That's the lowest approval rating for a president heading into a midterm election since 1990. So it's been a while since we've been down that far. Also, real quick on the way towards traffic here, I did want to play you some audio from Tim Kramsey. Of course, he is our offensive coordinator for the Hogs football team, getting ready to head to College Station, take on Texas A&M. Going to be 6:00. On Saturday night on ESPN2. Here's what the offensive coordinator said about the A&M defense.
2: Very good defensive line, very experienced in the back end, good linebacking core. You know, it's an SEC type defense where they're at. They're built from front to back, but their back end is experienced. Three of the four returning starters come from the two safety positions and the field corner position.
0: Yep. So, of course, getting ready for that game on Saturday, ESPN2 is where it's going to take place. I don't know if you know this, but we have a really awesome men's golf team, actually really awesome women's golf team as well up at the University of Arkansas. But the men had three Razorbacks were under par as now they're ranked 13th in the country right now. Carded a 10-under 274 final round at the Bryan Brothers Collegiate, played at the Salina Golf Club, and they improved two spots to finish runner-up. So that's second place at 18-under 834 total. Eric Fortledge, Thomas Curry, they placed among the top 10. They were second and seventh, respectively, to lead the Hogs. Ole Miss, I believe, is who won the tournament. Razorbacks back at it later this week. They're hosting the 7th annual Blessing Collegiate Invitational. That's up in Northwest Arkansas, presented by Tyson Foods. And that'll be October 3rd through the 5th, so this weekend. Speaking of the Hogs, had the former Hog pitcher, Hagen Smith. He started for the White Sox yesterday in the playoffs against the Houston Astros. It was his first game of the day. White Sox win 6-3. Smith went three innings, giving up two hits before he got pulled from the game. So kind of a short outing for a starter, but it's a short leash in the playoffs, as you can imagine. The rest of it yesterday was Atlanta beat Philly. You had the Yankees just demolish the Red Sox. Same with San Diego beat the Cubs 8-0 last night. So a lot of big scores in the late game. So all of those teams play again today. Those are three-game series to start. So some of those series will actually end today, unless the team that lost yesterday, if they all win, then I guess everybody would go to game three. So we'll see. It's 49 minutes after 8 o'clock, so let's check in on the traffic and weather. Here is Allie Lynn.
3: With a quick look at your Southern Baycourt traffic, this morning police have no accidents to report at this time, and looks like everyone is on their best behavior in the metro and surrounding areas. Hope that everyone made it to school and to work safely, and that you have a wonderful Wednesday. That is your Southern Baycourt traffic. Southern Baycourt, well builders for everyone, now serving Little Rock. Buckle up, Buttercup. I'm Allie Lynn with the Arkansas Traffic Network. Good morning.
4: Today will feature a mix of clouds and sun, bringing warm weather with a high of 94. Tonight will be mostly cloudy and warm with a low of 72. Tomorrow is expected to be hot with temperatures close to the record high of 95 set in 2023. Anticipate intervals of clouds and sunshine with a high of 93. Moving into Friday, expect cloudy skies, less warmth, but higher humidity, along with a chance of a couple of showers and a thunderstorm. Friday will have a high of 82. I'm AccuWeather meteorologist Jason Caterina.
0: And currently, we are sitting at 71 degrees right now, so a few clouds moving across the skies. 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
10: From the KARN Newsroom, I'm Jay Jones. Pine Bluff leaders are moving to secure the former Pines Mall after repeated fires and growing concerns about public safety. Mayor Vivian Flowers says firefighters have identified major breaches throughout the building, including broken windows, open doors, and holes in the roof. City officials say there have been three fires inside the property since it closed, including two that were intentionally set. Saracen Casino Resort has announced that Rod Centers has been named the casino's new CEO. Centers will take over leadership responsibilities as the Pine Bluff Entertainment Destination continues expanding its operations and tourism footprint in southeast Arkansas. Saracen remains one of the state's largest gaming and hospitality employers. Former Arkansas lawmaker Austin McCollum has been arrested again and is facing new criminal charges. Authorities say the latest arrest adds to McCollum's ongoing legal challenges. Officials have not released extensive details about the newest allegations, but court proceedings are expected to continue as the case moves through the judicial system. Authorities in Hot Spring County say a father is accused of fatally shooting his son after a verbal argument turned physical. Authorities identified the individuals involved as Lyndon Torsha and Michael Torsha. Investigators say the shooting remains under review while evidence is processed by the Arkansas State Crime Laboratory. A popular fundraiser is returning to help families staying at the Ronald McDonald House. A night in Vegas will be held October 1st, 6 to 10 p.m. at the historic Dreamland Ballroom in Little Rock. This year's theme is Cirque in Residence. Tickets are $100 each or two for $175, with proceeds benefiting Ronald McDonald House, Arkansas, and North Louisiana, with every ticket including food, drinks, games, and $100 in casino chips. From the KRN Newsroom, I'm Jay Jones.
0: All right, thank you, Jay. Let's see what's going on in the entertainment file tonight on the TV. Got the second season premiere of the Scrubs reboot. I did not watch Scrubs, but did get good reviews. 7 o'clock on ABC for that one. You got the 18th season premiere of Shark Tank. I like Shark Tank. 8 o'clock on the ABC. You got 39th season premiere of The Amazing Race. So that's 8:30 on CBS tonight is when that gets going. So some of the highlights for you. Here's an interesting one. So October is National Pizza Month and National Book Month. And so to celebrate Pizza Hut, they're launching Little Hut Libraries. So have you ever been out on a walk in your neighborhood and you see someone has set up in their yard like a little kiosk for free books? Like it's like a free library you can hit, and you can put kids' books in there, you can put regular books in there, whatever. They all have to be on the up and up, of course. But I had one in my old neighborhood that I used to live in, and I dropped some books off. I never did actually grab one out of there, but I dropped some books off into it when I was out walking the dog. I've also seen dog kiosks out there. You know, people put toys and bones and stuff in there for the dog, so that's always cool. But anyways, back to this Pizza Hut situation, Little Hut Libraries. So there's a website where you can go and apply to get one of these sent to you. So it's basically the little library, but it's got the red Pizza Hut roof on it is what? That's how they build the thing. And then they send it to you. And so you have to apply to get one. You do that at littlefreelibrary.org is where you go and apply for this. And so come stocked there. So when they send you the kiosk, they'll send you a starter bundle of 25 books. You get a pack of Pizza Hut goodies that includes some personal pan pizza gift cards. So that's very cool. The main conditions to qualify is you got to be an adult. You have to have an appropriate place for it. You have to be available to steward the library, so that means you're keeping it stocked, keeping it weatherproof, performing regular maintenance on it if it needs it. So but that's very cool. Pizza and books, I'm in. I like both of those at a pretty high level. So all right, just about 54 minutes after 8 o'clock, so we'll be right back to wrap things up here on the Wild Wednesday edition of First News. 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
0: Hey, good Wednesday morning to you. So we get ready to wrap things up here on the Wednesday edition of First News. Got the Chris Plant Show coming up just after 9 o'clock here on the station for you, but we do need the final look at the traffic and weather with Allie Lynn.
3: With a quick look at your Southern Baycourt traffic this morning, police have no accidents to report at this time, and looks like everyone is on their best behavior in the metro and surrounding areas. 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That is your Southern Baycourt traffic. Southern Baycourt, well filters for everyone, now serving Little Rock. Buckle up, Buttercup. I'm Allie Lynn with the Arkansas Traffic Network. 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
27: Today, expect a mix of clouds and sun with toasty conditions reaching a high of 94. Tonight will be mostly cloudy and warm with a low of 72. Tomorrow will be hot as temperatures approach the record high of 95 set in 2023. Anticipate intervals of clouds and sunshine with a high of 93. On Friday, it will be cloudy, not as warm, but humid with a chance of a couple of showers and a thunderstorm, reaching a high of 82. Saturday will also bring cloudy skies, lower temperatures and humidity with a chance of a couple of showers and a thunderstorm, and a high of 75. I'm AccuWeather meteorologist Jason Caterina.
0: And currently 71 degrees. Got this, still a few clouds moving across central Arkansas. We get our final look at the money news this morning with Morgan Stanley Wealth Management of Little Rock's Lou Graham. And Lou, good morning.
28: Hey, good morning. We're perking up here a little bit so far this morning, Toby. The S&P 500 up about 0.5%. The Dow Industrials up just a fraction. The Russell 2000 small cap up about 0.2%. The NASDAQ higher by about 0.2%. The tech sector perking up pretty well so far this morning. NVIDIA, Palantir, Google shares trading higher. Arkansas-based company shares, Walmart, trending lower at $106.30 a share. Tyson shares about 11 cents higher to $51.09 after profit making yesterday. A little profit taking so far this morning for shares of ArcBest and J.B. Hunt. We'll let you know the results this afternoon at 5:03. Toby, back to you.
0: All right. Thank you, Lou. We appreciate it. Of course, we'll have the Mike Fates Farmers Insurance Sports Report tomorrow, and we'll cover all your local and national headlines. We'll see you at 6 a.m.
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0: Was what passengers watched in horror terror?
30: I'm Dave Anthony, Fox News. Israeli officials are investigating that possibility after a fight on a flight in the cockpit Prime Minister Benjamin Netanyahu just said the co-pilot stabbed the captain and apparently tried to crash the plane.
1: Passengers who spoke to Fox News who were on that plane tell us that at one point they thought they were going to die.
30: Fox's Jeff Paul at Tel Aviv's airport, where that Fly Dubai flight was headed, but it was diverted instead to Saudi Arabia.
1: Images that we have obtained appear to show at least one passenger covered in blood who appeared to get involved to try to help. After flying about 2.5 hours, the plane signaled an emergency on board while entering Jordanian airspace. That's when it abruptly descended 16,000 feet. Israel then scrambled fighter jets, fearing there had been some sort of hijacking.
30: And both pilots are hospitalized. Another flight today took off from Erbil Air Base in Iraq. On board, the last American troops stationed in Iraq, completing a U.S. withdrawal. The U.S. also had pulled out in 2011 after the war on terror invasion, then returned in 2014 to battle ISIS, now another exit.
2: Despite concerns that the U.S. exit gives Iran-backed militias free rein, CENTCOM Commander Admiral Brad Cooper is praising the operation that crushed ISIS, writing, quote, "As we step back and hand full primary responsibility for Iraq's security to the government of Iraq and the brave people of Iraq, U.S. and coalition forces stationed across the region will remain ready to respond to any ISIS threats that arise."
30: Fox's Molly Line. A condemned murderer has about an hour left to live in Tennessee, where Krista Pike will be the first woman executed in that state in more than 200 years. We got an inflation update this morning. Fox's Jenny Casola.
5: The PCE price index rose 0.3% in August from July, less than expected. For the year ending in August, the PCE has inflation at 3.4%.
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She died a lot harder. When it appeared that she had received enough electricity to kill an ordinary person and had received the exact amount that had killed her husband, the doctors went over and seemed surprised that she was not dead. She was given more electricity, which started again that kind of a ghastly plume of smoke that rose from her head.

0: All right, we have returned again. Now, let's go to the telephones, Michael. Let's go to Chris, calling from Frederick, Maryland. Christopher, you are on the Chris Plant Show.
1: Hey, Chris. Nice to talk to you again. Well, yeah, and I'm sorry if it's loud. I'm walking, and, of course, traffic is coming by me, and I'm walking. But when you were talking about the all-female execution squad requested by that woman in Tennessee, it made me laugh because I thought of that scene in the Monty Python movie, The Meaning of Life, where the guy's execution request was to be chased off a cliff by like 100 topless rollerblading women.
0: I don't know what the what this woman's preference would be on that, but she wanted the all female firing squad, which is, and you're right. I got to tell you, Chris, I've talked about this many times. The Democrats have turned everything into Monty Python.
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5: News. I'm CJ Pop. A bizarre incident on a Fly Dubai jet heading to Israel from Saudi Arabia. Israeli Prime Minister Benjamin Netanyahu says one pilot stabbed the other and then apparently tried to crash the plane. This woman's daughter was on the flight.
6: The plane started to lose control. So all the people, they scream. A few Israelis, they ran away to the guy. He took a knife and tried to kill the pilot.
5: All the passengers are saved. Tennessee's first execution of a woman in 200 years halted by a federal court of appeals an hour before it was set to take place. Christina Pike was 18 when she and her co-defendant murdered 19-year-old Colleen Slemmer in 1995. Governor Bill Lee had denied her request for clemency. 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
7: I'm Fox 16's Ashley King from the News Radio 1029 KRN News Desk. Arkansas State Police are investigating a deadly shooting in Hot Spring County. ASP says 70-year-old Linton Torchio was trying to help his son, 31-year-old Michael, jumpstart a car when the two started fighting. They say the fight ended when Linton shot his son in the chest. He died at the scene. So far, police have not made any arrests. Former Arkansas State Representative Austin McCollum has been arrested for a second time. The Benton County Sheriff's Office arrested him yesterday for stalking and violation of a protection order. No bond has been set yet. McCollum had previously been accused of assaulting his wife. In that case, he pleaded not guilty to battery, assault, and false imprisonment. At this time, it's unclear if the new charges are connected to his original case. McCollum is still currently running unopposed for Benton County judge, despite calls to drop out of the race. Current judge Barry Moorhing publicly urged McCollum not to take the oath in January. The Breast Center at Cartai is hosting its annual Mammos and Muffins series in October. The events are designed to make it easier for women to receive their annual screening. Cartai will be at cancer centers around the state, starting in Pine Bluff. They will be in El Dorado, Russellville, Little Rock, and North Little Rock as well. You can take a look at the full schedule and get more information on how to make an appointment by going to fox16.com. I'm Fox 16's Ashley King from the News Radio 1029 KRN News Desk.
8: From the Arkansas Storm Team, I'm KRK4 News meteorologist Pat Walker. Partly cloudy, hot, and breezy this afternoon with a high of 93 degrees. Tonight, extra cloud cover, mostly cloudy and only a low of 71. Well, tomorrow will be 90 degrees and mostly cloudy. No rain showers or thunderstorms are expected during the day tomorrow in central Arkansas. They are possible in west Arkansas. We'll have our next rain chance, though, starting tomorrow night. From the Arkansas Storm Team, I'm meteorologist Pat Walker for News Radio 1029 KARN.
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12: A lot of this stuff from the media. Well, nobody likes Trump. Nobody likes Republicans. They're going to lose a lot. It's going to be a bloodbath. Blue wave, blue tsunami. You may as well stay home. There's no reason to vote. Don't fall for any of this crap. Among likely voters right now, Democrats have the edge, according to that same survey, 51-49. That's a nail biter. That's the margin of error. We've got a huge fight. We've got a huge fight. If you drill down specifically to a place like Texas, where you've got Ken Paxton and James Talafrico, I've got good news for you today. An internal poll out of Ken Paxton's campaign finds he's winning. Ken Paxton is up by 3 points right now over James Talafrico, and my guess is it's more than that. 48-45 is what that shows. Democrats are lighting money on fire right now to make Talafrico seem like he's normal. Talafrico, for his part, is running away from all of his positions that he's expressed in public every time he steps up to another microphone. Well, unless he's caught on hidden camera, and then he's telling the people that he's speaking to, yeah, I'm going to trans the kids even harder when I get to the United States Senate. Have you seen this video? This is just out. We've got more undercover footage. He was just captured days ago, saying that if he gets back to, if he gets into the United States Senate, he's going to trans kids even harder than he has ever before. Listen to this. This is captured. The Daily Wire sharing this audio with us. Here it is now.
13: I'm just so happy that you're running and everything you're doing for our country and making everyone feel included. Really quick, I have a niece who's trans. I want to let her know that our government hears her.
14: Yes.
13: Can I count on you to support her? And
14: always.
13: She's not able to participate in it.
12: I have a niece, she says. I have a niece, which if this was real, and she's obviously trying to bait him into giving an answer, which of course you'll hear in a moment. She's like, I've got a niece, which presumably means she has a nephew in real life, who is trans. No such thing. Would be a boy if this was all real. And a nephew. And I just want to know that she'll be supported. And Talafrico immediately goes, oh, absolutely. I will affirm that delusion enthusiastically. I can't wait to abuse your child. I can't wait. You make me a United States senator, I will sing that abuse from the highest mountain. That'll be my plan. Here's Talafrico, doubling down on insanity.
13: Support her, and she's not able to participate in it.
14: Yes, the way I fought for trans kids in the legislature is how I will fight for the U.S. Senate, and my position hasn't changed.
13: Uh-huh.
14: I still think these should be local decisions, sport by sport, athlete by athlete. And I think I have the most inclusive policy of any candidate who's running. So
13: I agree. So
14: I know things are getting clipped and stuff, but my views, my position hasn't changed, and I'm gonna have your loved ones back. Okay.
13: Wonderful. Thank you so much.
14: Thank you. God bless you.
13: Thank you.
12: My views haven't changed. I haven't changed a thing. I'm gonna fight just as hard. Now, how has he fought? Perhaps it's worth considering. Also, does he ever look down to see if a camera is sticking out of the T-shirt of this woman? We have a pretty clear shot of his face in this. His head is definitely not on a swivel. Not very observant, that guy who wants to be a United States senator. It would still be possible to detect a camera. I know the technology is really advanced. But what was he like as a state legislator? What's his view? What has he done? Well, here's one.

0: 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It starts with gun talk at 2 p.m.
1: Back away, turn around, simply walk away, if at all possible. I mean, look, I get it. 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
0: Followed by Call of the Wild with Wildman Wilson at 4 p.m. Talking about everything outdoors in the natural state.
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5: I don't mean to impugn an entire party. Understand the threat. But that there's a group of people out there, sadly, some of them running for positions of power in this midterm election. I mean, I don't even need to make this political. It makes itself political. Who are, you know, outwardly, openly campaigning with noted terror sympathizers. You know, it's sad that it took an event like this yesterday that I wish never happened, because I don't really care about the politics of it. I just care about it not happening. But right. This should really refocus you that neither one of these parties is perfect. I understand that. But there's one party, the party you and I, Vince, belong to, where this stuff is just heresy. Like, you're thrown out of the party the second you support this stuff. And sadly, there's a pocket of Democrats out there that this is just seemingly A-okay and like no big deal, like a law enforcement matter or something.
6: The Iranian regime today just endorsed the entire Democrat Party in the midterms. So it's like, I think the stakes are very clear. I actually want to move to the midterms with you, because I know that you are encouraging people to not only stay in the fight, but win big time in the midterms. In my conversation earlier this week, I haven't shared this with you, Dan, so I'll share it with you now, but I was telling the audience this, you know, in my conversation with J.D. Vance, when I was speaking to the vice president, he was giving this message too. He's like, you got to know what the stakes are. We're going against some very radical people, and the Trump administration, you know, whatever problems you might have, if you have any, if you want us to go harder and faster, just let us know. Tell us that. But don't let these Democrats have power. And Dan, when I was with the vice president, I actually had a chance off air to show him this footage. And I'll play this audio for you now. You're very familiar with it. He and I got to watch it together. It was a really nice moment. Listen to this.
7: We are not sunk yet. We will never surrender. We will never give up. Never, never, never. It's not who we are. It's not what we do. We never give up.
6: And the vice president of the United States loved watching that clip of Rush Limbaugh giving us that encouragement, Dan.
5: You know, Vince, I stole that from your X feed and used it on my show. I properly footnoted it to you, so maybe theft is the wrong word.
6: Well, it's Rush's, so that's fine.
5: It's Rush's, I guess, so it's for the public consumption. But, you know, you and I have a different, and I don't want to, I'm not putting anyone here on a pedestal, either me nor Vince, but we just have a different relationship with Rush and his I never met Rush. I wish I had. It was on my bucket list of items. But Rush was a very private guy, understandably. But being in Rush's spot, like I was at the time, and the time's not on every station, but a good amount of them. And like you are now, you feel a special responsibility to carry, you know, that lamp. And, I don't mean to be dramatic. I'm not a poet. I'm not trying to be like Robert Frost. But that was Rush's message for 30 years, Vince. Yeah. That was Rush's message when Clinton won a second term, when Hillary was pushing through Hillary care, when Obama nearly destroyed the country. I mean, you can't say, oh, he was like a fair weather friendly. That was his. I did not listen to every episode for 30 years, but I listened to a whole lot of them. I mean, Rush was the reason I'm a conservative. He says, I always told him I was almost embarrassed like to take his spot. I'm like, who the hell takes Rush's spot? It, you know, it's like taking over for Willie Mays after, you know, in center field. Like, it's not going to happen. But that was his message forever. And it's a very small portion of our party. And I'm not mad at people for expecting excellence from and excellence. But excellence is really tough in government because not everything is under your control. You've got Democrat obstructionists. You've got a court system, Vince, I think you and I both recognize, has gotten in the way of President Trump's major initiatives. You've got some GOP senators who just don't want to take bold steps like on the SAVE Act and don't want to at least do a talking filibuster. So, you know, to direct the blame at the entire GOP for what's been a small pocket of resistance to excellence, I just think, and then picking the party.

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7: It's staggering what's happening. And, you know, they didn't have the moral clarity to know that it was an existential threat, a clear and present danger to the world to allow a nuclear-armed Iran and the mullahs in Iran that chant death to America, death to Israel. You know, what did we learn during Epic Fury? We learned that once again, the world underestimated the Iranians' missile range. They have ballistic missiles that can reach London and Paris. And if they had nuclear weapons, which they were very close to getting, guess what? It would have been a disaster. We went over this yesterday. One of our listeners sent in a great text to Linda or an email to Linda that said, hey, you worried about the high price of gasoline, which, by the way, is coming down, and they are going bankrupt, and they're on the verge of a financial collapse. I hope it happens soon so people can factor that into their voting. That's why you shouldn't have early voting. And anyway, so they're on the verge of collapse. They have no navy. They have no missile. They have very little in terms of air defense systems. Nothing, so to speak. We control the airwaves over Iran. We can bomb them at will. And then when you have, you know, the rise of anti-Semitism, calls to Congress, college campuses, airways in this country, you know, the radical left, the new woke right, and I don't know where these people are coming from. The people that lie and say, oh, the only reason Donald Trump got involved with Iran is because of Bibi. No, Bibi was a great partner when Western Europe had no moral clarity because they've wasted their money on radical socialism and, you know, climate alarmism, and they're taxing their people to death. So let me tell you what happened. We now have graphic video of a lot of what was going on in this plane today. And oh man, it is, you had the co-pilot of this flight from Dubai to Tel Aviv trying to crash this plane, 170 Israelis on board, 174 I believe total passengers on board, stabbing the pilot, the co-pilot stabbing the pilot, passengers then, you know, aware of what happened, then got involved in the incident. And I mean, really, there's one example of heroism after another. But the pilot of the passenger plane was stabbed several times by his co-pilot in the cockpit, and that caused the aircraft to plunge. It was at 34,000 feet. It dropped down to 18,000 feet. It was a Fly Dubai Boeing 737 MAX 8 plane. It was flying to Tel Aviv from the UAE, again, cruising around 34,000 feet. One of the pilots tried to take control in what now Israeli sources are confirming was an attempt at hijacking. One interesting side note that has just developed in the last half hour, the UK Prime Minister, Andy Burnham, says that his government now believes that Iran played a part in the attempt by the suspected terrorists to infiltrate an American airbase. That's that other case we've been following. Why in God's name did they ever let the suspects in that case out on bail? I don't know. And anyway, he's saying that there are strong indications Iran played a part in what happened over the weekend. You know, why is this happening now all at once? I don't know. It does raise my suspicion level dramatically. But anyway, but, you know, amongst great evil, and we're seeing videos being released, and you see incredible heroism of people. We saw this in our own country on 9/11. You see the worst in humanity, and then you see the best in humanity. You know, after this all happened, a lot of the

0: By the way, Prime Minister Netanyahu will join us on Hannity tonight, 9 Eastern on the Fox News Channel. We'll get his take. I know he has had time to spend with some of the heroes that were aboard this Boeing that this attempted hijacking took place. The attacker has been taken into custody when the flight landed in Saudi Arabia. Yes, there are injured people, obviously the pilot of the plane and I believe the co-pilot that began the stabbing, and then some of the passengers were bleeding pretty profusely in some of the videos that I saw. But anyway, the pilot was stabbed, tried to crash the plane, everyone on board, and the passenger and the crew, the other crew, the replacement pilots, broke into the cockpit and were able to choke this guy out and take back control of the airplane after it plunged 18,000 feet. I mean, you talk about a harrowing experience. This is it. Doesn't get any scarier than that. Well, full coverage of that. We got Newt Gingrich coming up. We have much, much more. All the other news of the day, 800-941-SHAWN. Also, our number if you want to call.
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3: Fox News, I'm Carmen Roberts. A commercial jet had to make an emergency landing in Saudi Arabia after one pilot allegedly stabbed the other in the cockpit in what Israel's prime minister calls an attempted crash of the plane loaded with Israelis.
4: Officials say several Israelis put their lives on the line to stop the attacker. Those passengers are now being interviewed by authorities to try to better understand exactly what happened.
3: Fox's Jeff Paul in Tel Aviv. The U.S. ends its 12-year ISIS fighting mission in Iraq and withdraws its American troops. And President Trump taking credit.
5: The decisive victory over ISIS, which has been completely decimated, which is the reason we went in there in the first place. I decimated them.
3: The last U.S. troops left an air base in northern Iraq under a deal between Baghdad and Washington. 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
3: News. I'm John Saucier. The United States and Iran were both reportedly speaking with mediators as this conflict in the Middle East carries on. President Trump says an end to the conflict may be sooner than we think.
4: Virtually total control of the Hormuz Strait. And in fact, in the last 3 days, more oil has come out of the Hormuz Strait than at any time in the history of the Hormuz Strait.
3: Well, Iran reporting today they've received an official U.S. counterproposal to their 7-day ceasefire plan. The Secretary of War, Pete Hegseth, speaking on a State of the Force address at Marine Corps Base Quantico, speaking about the recent cut of 10% of general and admiral positions across the U.S. military.
5: I know because I directed it that we've also reduced the overall number of general officer slots by an additional 10%.
3: This new initiative, which would take full force by January 1st, would remove nearly 170 active duty general and admiral positions out of the illegal 857th cap. 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
1: Like, where do you think you are? Arkansas?
4: On the show, and I'll ask him when he thinks they're going to adjourn tomorrow. But anyway, Senator Cotton, and speaking of Senator Bozeman, they voted in favor of the Stop the Insider Trading Act, and they try to pass the SAVE Act out of the Senate. Now, this is half-hearted, and Vice President J.D. Vance did a great job of explaining it. He was on Hannity and said almost verbatim what I told you all over a month ago when one of the listeners called in and said, why don't they cancel the filibuster rule because the Democrats are going to do it. And I said, Lisa Murkowski, Lisa the Lizard, as I call her, from Alaska, will sabotage it. Manchurian Mitch McConnell will sabotage it. And then Cronin in Texas, who is still very bitter about losing in the primary to Paxton, and Bill Cassidy. I don't know if Cassidy would go as far as to do that. You know, he's kind of a wild card, but he lost to the Trump-endorsed candidate in Louisiana. And then, of course, as Vince Colonnese calls him, Tom Tillis, who decided to pack it in and not run for re-election. You know, you got these rhinos. So am I going to hold the whole Republican conference guilty and throw a temper tantrum because things haven't happened yet? No, but I have never given money to an out-of-state candidate before. I say before because I can promise you Lisa the Lizard is up in 2 years, and whatever Republican runs against her, I will donate money to that campaign. And there's just no doubt in my mind. And then the other thing, they try to peel off a separate bill just to have voter ID at the polls become mandatory federal law in federal elections. And Chuckles the evil clown and the Democrats sabotaged that as well. So anytime you hear a Democrat candidate, you might want to ask them, why are you in support of the Stop Insider Trading? How about this? I mean, I'll give her the credit from you, the audience, and when I had Hallie Schaffner on, and she is going to come back on and answer and take questions from the audience, probably next week. We're trying to set an exact date. But when about 60 or so text messages came in from both women and men, and some of them flat out said, I'm a black woman, and I've never had trouble getting an ID. I got my driver's license just like anybody else. And, of course, I pointed out, you know, people have the Real ID Act that Schumer and the rest of these morons voted for, and everybody had to go and do that. Now, I have to admit to you, I didn't do that, ladies and gentlemen. The last time I renewed my driver's license, the lady said, well, why don't you get the Real ID? And I said, I'm not going to do it. And then she gave me the standard. Well, you're not going to get on a plane. Yeah, I am. You're not going to get into a federal building. Yeah, I am. You're not going to get into a military base. Oh, yeah, I am. And then she said, how do you plan on doing that? I said, well, I'm retired from the U.S. Army. I have a Real ID compliant military ID. She said, oh, okay. All right, folks, we've come up now on the first traffic break.

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1: Thank you, Mr. Announcer. Welcome back, everyone, to this final day of September, the 30th day of September, second hour of your Steve Finnegan Show for Wednesday over the hump day. And my goodness, there's so much to try to talk about, ladies and gentlemen. So let me do a quick recap in the opening monologue, and then, of course, I'll be taking your calls or text messages. First, the hypocrisy of Chuckles the Evil Clown, Schumer, and the Democrats came roaring through once again. Now, yesterday, you hear all the Democrats at the behest of their Chinese communist allies, and they are against AI. And to listen to, I didn't want to torture you people because I care too much about my audience, to make you listen to Cackling Kamala's word salad on AI, and then Dr. Jihad up there in Michigan, El Sayed, he did a pretty good Kamala imitation and another word salad. But nonetheless, the House overwhelmingly passed 417-3 the Ratepayer Protection Act, which would simply say that the data centers have to bear the costs of the infrastructure they need, and it takes the burden off of households and off of small businesses, so to speak. Now, I can report to you that the Energy Arkansas got a 13, let me see exactly. This was from the Department of Energy, a $13.7 million grant to strengthen grid reliability from their power stations where they're producing the power to get it safely out. And that is something is very good. That's what caused that outage with our neighbors to the west in Texas when they had that cold snap. And it's National Preparedness Month, and I know I've had some of you ask me to talk about that. But nonetheless, so after the Democrats in the Senate stopped the Ratepayer Protection Act yesterday from passing the Senate, well, today they brought up, the Senate is still in session, even though the House has recessed. And this was, again, something that passed the House bipartisan overwhelmingly, was the Stop Insider Trading Act to rid Congress of all this corruption. And it's like I said, and I'll briefly reiterate here in this monologue, if you were in the C-suite, so to speak, as in CEO or CFO, Chief Financial Officer, and you sell your shares of stock because you know you just got the reports, and let's say you missed earnings by 10% and that your stock is going to tank, or if you buy put options, which, you know, you buy puts means that you think that the stock, that's more betting than investing to me, is going to go down, and you do a call option if you think it's going to go up. And the FCC will arrest you and put you in jail. And the person responsible, because prior to the 1930s, it was legal to do this kind of stuff in insider trading. And it was none other than Joseph P. Kennedy Sr. That Roosevelt realized on how much money Joe Kennedy made on Wall Street. And he basically put the fox in charge of the hen house, and there are still regulations that Joseph P. Kennedy Sr. put into place in the 30s when he was the first chairman of the Securities and Exchange Commission to protect Americans from this. Well, it's illegal for everybody in the country except for Congress. That's how Nancy Pelosi manages to beat Like I said, Warren Buffett and the late Charlie Munger and Berkshire Hathaway. And then, of course, Blackstone, BlackRock, Cantor Fitzgerald. It doesn't matter. She's beaten every major Wall Street firm that has analysts that do this for a living. And then I gave you that movie example out of Pretty Woman where Richard Gere's character, you know, he would go in and break up companies that were healthy and sell off the parts and make money. And he was going to do that. And then he had an insider in the Senate, of all places, if you remember in the movie. And, of course, this is fiction, that put a hold on a contract that

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1: Like, where do you think you are? Arkansas?
4: And Evangeline sent me this information that I requested. Lower inflation. Inflation numbers in President Trump's second term remained lower overall than during my cousin the imbecile Joe Biden's presidency. Fuel prices, in spite of the Middle East conflict, gas prices in President Trump's second term have been remained lower overall keyword than the Biden. It's like I gave you the days with Biden and Obama that oil was over $100 a barrel. And it's like I said, the one reason, there are two big reasons why there's a diesel shortage, and that's exacerbated the problem, is number one, Chevron and Valero gave up on California and shut down their refineries completely. As a matter of fact, Chevron is so frustrated with the communists in the blue states that they're moving, their whole corporate headquarters of Chevron is moving out of California. If it wasn't for the tax cuts right now and the wage growth, the economy would be in a lot worse shape. And this investment that President Trump has attracted into the country, and still in all, mortgage rates, in spite of the increase by the Fed last week of a quarter percentage point, when Biden first came in, mortgage rates doubled. And they're pretty steady. They fell during President Trump's first term, and they've been pretty steady at where they are since then. So that's some information that you Republicans need to start throwing up now, or throwing out, I should say. Now, Austin McCullen, ladies and gentlemen, well, you know, we're almost up to the traffic break, so I want to take this, and this is going to segue also into the conversation we had about Governor Sarah Huckabee Sanders' Brad ad, which it's been a while since, but the audience, you wanted to talk about it. We spent the whole hour yesterday on the Brad ad. So when we come back, I'm going to talk to you about James Fishback was here and give you my take on that. And then Austin McCullen was arrested again, and I'm going to give you my take on that as well. All righty, folks, let's check that traffic.
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10: Good afternoon, I'm John Runyon. Here's your Southern Bancorp traffic. We've got a couple of accidents to look out for. The main one is on 630 westbound near that Fair Park Boulevard exit. So do be careful there. Traffic's already kind of heavy in that area. There's also another accident. This is going to be on I-30 eastbound over on the right shoulder in downtown Little Rock as well. That's a look at your traffic. Buckle up and be safe. Southern Bancorp, wealth builders for everyone, now serving Little Rock. On the Arkansas Traffic Network, I'm John Runyon.
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12: Hey folks, welcome back to the Steve Finnegan Show. I got through a lot of text messages. Now, one of the things I covered quite extensively in the last hour was this attempted hijacking. And if you missed it, I had a couple of questions that came in. And I told you about the hero Indian pilot that was able to open the door to the cockpit that let some of the passengers come to his aid for this captain. And I talked about the Egypt Air from way back in 1999, October 31st, that crashed because the captain went to go to the bathroom, and then the co-pilot shut the engines down to idle and caused the aircraft to go into a dive. The captain was able to get back from the lavatory into the cockpit and shove the throttles forward and try to pull the plane up and flip the air brakes and fighting the guy at the same time. And the co-pilot was able to yank the throttles back into no fuel. And that instantly killed the engines, and that plane crashed into the ocean. Now, if it wasn't for this Captain Brave that was stabbed multiple times and bleeding so profusely and getting the door open, you know, that's what concerns me. Now, I said that this guy that did the stabbing only had worked for Fly Dubai for less than 9 months. But, you know, those reinforced cockpit doors, you know, with my cousin the imbecile opening up the borders and letting all these people cross. And then we know the Chinese are actually have services out on the West Coast, and they don't even go to the West Coast because Obama let them do it in the Marshall Islands. or excuse me, the Marianas Islands. The Northern Marianas Islands are the furthest west or east, if you want to, whichever way you want to go around the globe, that it's right there in Asia. It's actually further west from Guam and the international date line. And they had a birthright citizenship, and the Democrats fought that too. So what happens if we get somebody with an American citizenship and they get in the cockpit and the doors close and they clobber the captain or first officer respectfully, and then they're locked in there and nobody can do anything? So the background checks have to be pretty darn good. And I'm sure the airlines here have this in the FAA. And then the question, how he got the knife in the cockpit, well, that remains to be investigated. Was there somebody on the ground crew? Did he have an accomplice that put it into the cockpit? You know, because most of the time you see the flight crews have to go through the same TSA screenings that we do. But, you know, human beings make mistakes. So that's the part of this. Was it an accident? Somebody missed something? I know at one point, I've been to the Philippines on vacation. I've shared this. I'm a big World War II history buff. And MacArthur is one of my heroes. And I wanted to trace the different things that he did. But at one point, the Philippines makes you screen going into the airport. They put your luggage through to make sure there's no weapons or bombs on the outside before you even get in the terminal. And then once you get in the terminal, you had to check in, drop your bags, then go through a separate screening to get into what they call the sterile part of the airport. Back in the 90s, when I first went over there, the U.S. government wasn't, I guess it was in the early 2000s because the TSA was there. And if you were getting on an American flagged aircraft, either United or Delta at that point, you had to go through a third screening by the TSA before you got on a U.S. flagged carrier there. So I don't know. All right. I want to get to this about Austin McCollum first and then the governor next. So yesterday, just as I was getting off the air, I got a text message alert that Austin McCollum had been arrested again up in Benton by the sheriff's department up there in Benton County. And he has now been charged, just to bring you up to speed, with a violation of the restraining order. Now, if you recall, his wife, after he allegedly beat her and was charged with two felonies and a misdemeanor on that incident, when the wife filed for divorce, she got a restraining order, and the judge actually put a two-year restraining order against him from going anywhere near the wife or the children. Now, he was charged with aggravated assault on a family or household member. That's the felony. And then first-degree false imprisonment, that's the other felony. And then the third-degree battering was the misdemeanor, Class A misdemeanor, from this first incident with his wife. And so now he has been charged with stalking in the first degree and violation of the restraining order. And he's being held by the Benton County Sheriff's Office on no bond right now. So he'll have to face the judge. But he still remains, even though he resigned as a state representative, he still remains on the ballot in Benton County, the only person on the ballot for Benton County judge. Now, there's been some controversy amongst the Republican Party that's frustrated me. You've heard me talk about Republicans' ability to snatch defeat out of the jaws of victory, and then the Republican circular firing squad. Well, they've done that, and the state Republican committee has kicked out some Republican members, but they haven't kicked out Austin McCollum yet, and he's still on the ballot. So I think this would be a good point, since not only is Governor Sanders the chief executive of the state of Arkansas, but she is also, by being the highest ranking elected official who is Republican. She is basically the head of the Republican Party, even though Joseph Wood is the chairman. The governor is really the head of the Republican Party here in Arkansas. And I think I've heard the governor, the first time she demanded that he resign as a state representative. I know that Senator Cotton did, and a couple other of the Republican elected constitutional officers and congressional delegation. But now I think it's time for the governor to take some firmer action about removing McCollum from the ballot. Now, we're innocent till proven guilty, but nonetheless, he is certainly by his conduct shown that he is not worthy of holding this. And I know the standard in a criminal case is what we call proof beyond a reasonable doubt. And in the civil case, that's proof by the preponderance of the evidence. So I'll use the lesser standard and say the preponderance of the evidence against Mr. McCollum is enormous enough. And even the current county judge that decided not to run for re-election has called upon him to step down. Now, staying on the governor for a minute, we talked about this at length yesterday about this Brad ad. And the white dude that's the welfare king. And, well, there's this guy named James Fishback. Now, I know Toby talked about this on First News this morning. And one of you listeners actually sent me in a YouTube clip that I watched a little bit. Now, if you're not familiar with James Fishback, they call him a racist white guy and Republican. He's actually, his mother is Colombian. And if you can look at James Fishback, his features, brown skin, dark black hair, brown eyes, he looks more Hispanic to me than he does white. But you know how the fake news media has to lie about everything. Just like I said, instead of calling what happened with this Fly Dubai flight a hijacking and a terrorist act, the New York Slimes and the fake news media are referring to it as either an altercation in the cockpit or a cockpit incident. But anyway, Fishback came to Arkansas today to have a press conference against Governor Sanders, and it fell flat. And that's the only thing worthy, I think, about what he had to say. But I do call on the governor to do something and take some more forceful action to get McCollum off the ballot for Benton County Judge. All right, folks, back after the news.
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16: Fox News, I'm John Saucier. Israel reported what they believe to be an alleged hijacking of a plane bound for Tel Aviv after the pilot was stabbed by his co-pilot, prompting the passengers to step in and take him down. President Trump says he has spoken to Prime Minister Netanyahu about this.
17: I did speak to Bibi Netanyahu at length about this event, and it seems as though the co-pilot was perhaps a terrorist or perhaps a whack job.
16: The passengers aboard the flight did make it to Israel safely. According to a recent Fox News poll, 55% of registered voters say they trust Democrats to handle inflation. House Minority Leader Hakeem Jeffries says his party will address the high cost of living.
18: That's what's enabled us as Democrats with extraordinary candidates to compete all across the country.
16: President Trump says the high cost of gasoline will come down after the midterms. 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
30: Good afternoon. I'm John Runyon. Here's your Southern Bancorp traffic. We've got a couple of accidents to look out for. The new one is on I-40 westbound on the right shoulder as you head out of town in North Little Rock, just past Crystal Hill Road. So be careful there. They're still working that accident on 630 westbound in downtown Little Rock over on the right shoulder. That's a look at your traffic. Buckle up and be safe. Southern Bancorp, wealth builders for everyone, now serving Little Rock. On the Arkansas Traffic Network, I'm John Runyon.
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12: And welcome back, everyone, to the Steve Finnegan Show. Now, it's been such a busy news day, and I got some more breaking news for you that I'm going to give you in a second, that I did not get to do this, but, you know, I had a call from a dad, and I promised that I would keep this their names out of this, but He said, I cannot thank you enough. Now, I believe in encouraging people. You can go negative or you can go positive. And I've said before, people have a way of living up to or down to your expectations. And I had given a talk and I said, you know, I was very angry at this DEI nonsense where they're telling minority children, especially black children, that they can't do anything and they're oppressed and they're victims, and white kids for the most part are the oppressors, and it's just bad all around for children. Children need to be encouraged and not be encouraged, I guess, like the Democrats that run the music industry have these vulgar and not all rappers and hip hop is vulgar, but I've heard enough of it to hear vulgar things. Instead of encouraging kids to stay in school, they encourage them to leave school and go to the streets. And even like I said, when I was in Iraq with Governor Rashad and he saw those kids on the side of the road and said to me, where would those kids be if they were in the United States? And I said, in school, of course. And he looked at me in the eye and said, Stephen, if we don't get them back in school, that's our next generation of terrorists because they're going to have no other skills. They're going to be illiterates. And I said, you know, not every kid is or person is geared to go to college successfully. You know, I knew that in a way when I first was finishing up for high school that I didn't want to go to college right away, even though my parents wanted me to. And my father and then later my mother, after I had to make her promise two things to convince my mother to sign, because it took both parents' permission to enlist at 17. The first promise was not to get myself shot, which I managed, thank God, to fulfill that promise to her. And then the second one she was equally as serious about. She made me promise to her, no matter what I did in my military career, that I promised her I would never get a tattoo. So in spite of the fact that tattoos are popular now and everybody has them, I don't. I gave my mother my word of honor at 17. And I did tease her one time and said, well, Mom, I said, I'm retired from the Army now. I kept my promise. I didn't get a tattoo. I suppose I can get one now. And she said, that promise was in perpetuity, and I expect you to keep it. And she was very serious about that. And so I said, well, Mom, I said, I managed to make it into my 50s without a tattoo. I suppose I can do it for the rest of my life. So, yeah, I gave my word of honor with her, and that was that. So this kid heard me talking and encouraged, and I said, find yourself a career. And this young man got interested in electricity and linemen, and he went to work for a power company. And his dad called to say that he was done so well at 19 already that they offered him a job as a lineman that do the work on the big power lines that a lot of times they have to be lowered from the helicopter to do the work. And he said this kid is 19 years old. And he said, Dad, I asked him, he said, why did you do this? And he said, Dad, because I heard that guy, Steve, on the radio with you say I could do anything if I set my mind to it, and that not everybody was cut out to be in college. And I didn't want to go to college, but this interested me. And now this kid is 19, almost 20, and he's got a $200K a year job, his father said. And that made me feel good. And that is why I reiterate this. If any of you parents have your kids in the car, you kids can do whatever you want. And it takes just as much work and stress to live a bad life and as it does to live a good life and be a productive citizen. Is a whole lot less stressful, because when you're not breaking the law, then you don't have the stress of getting arrested and going to prison. Imagine that. All right. I want to make especially the military and veteran listeners, if you just recently got out, or I want to give you all some information. And this is going to reiterate some of what I said about us having super intelligence, as the president wants to call it, or advanced AI. In FY25, there was, and this applies not only to government agencies, folks, but to businesses. How many times have we heard about you had your credit card stored on some site and it got breached and they got your information, or they breach into a hospital or doctor's office and get your social security number and your medical information. And I was one of those lucky people that had a security clearance when the Hildebeest 666 was putting all the classified stuff on her private server with no protections, which I would call a modern dead drop for intelligence agencies to hack in there and get it. And nonetheless, right now, halfway through, they have the data up to about the end of July. There has been, last year overall, 297.5 data breaches in last year. This year, it's already up to 471 million. And as more and more things are happening in more sophistication. Now, the sad thing is, I didn't get this time from the Department of War or the Department of the Army. I actually have, besides a couple of banks here where I use, I'm not saying it, Regions and Bank OZK. When I was a kid, way back in like the early 70s or late 60s, my father and mother opened an account for myself and my brother at the Merck Federal Employees Credit Union. And our birthday money and some other stuff, my parents would put money in there for my brother and I time to time, like parents do for their kids. And when my sister was born, they did the same thing for Maureen. So all three of us, we still have our Merck Federal employees. My dad retired from Merck Pharmaceuticals. So I got an email today from Merck alerting me. This week, the Pentagon announced a data breach which affected the personnel records of over 3 million Americans. Included in the breach were Social Security numbers and other sensitive personnel data. Now, I didn't hear much about this from the Department of War, about this Pentagon breach. But nonetheless, I heard about it from the Merck Federal Employees Credit Union, who was warning us about this. And so this is my source on this. And they go on to say, well, there is no information currently of data being used to harm anyone in the Pentagon breach. It is certainly a sign of the times that our data is at risk. And organizations of all sizes in America have had breaches. Government agencies have had breaches, large corporations, and they go on and talk about it. And I remember one of the schools was held hostage, and they made them do this. And you got to be careful, folks. These scammers are out there. And I accidentally, with my big old fingers, clicked on a link when I was doing my personal email account, and it actually took to a site, and it froze my computer up. And then thank God that Microsoft and my antiviral software blocked this site and did it. And it was just because, and it was an ad that was posted on Yahoo that I accidentally clicked on when I was trying to scroll through some of my stuff. So you got to be careful. And then, you know, this is a good time to remind, we're talking about kids. There was a thing about these extortion things that they do with the kids. And I know Attorney General Tim Griffin won't tolerate that stuff here. But you got to have these hard conversations with kids about, you know, not giving out information, or if somebody asks for, I'll call it a special picture, and you know what I'm talking about, then they use it. And a lot of this stuff was coming out in Nigeria. According to this report I watched last night, the FBI has taken several Nigerians into custody, and there was a state representative from South Carolina whose son actually was coerced, thinking he was talking to a girl, to take a special picture that she sent one. And then all of a sudden, when he sent one, they said to this kid, you're going to give us money. And all the kid had was $25. And he said, that's not enough. And he said, we're going to ruin you. We're going to send this photo to your teachers, to everybody. So this 17-year-old kid was so scared, he went into the bathroom at his house and committed suicide, shot himself. And his father talked about this. So, you know, this stuff is happening, and we got to be prepared to defend against it. And I promise you, hostile foreign countries are doing everything they can to breach our data, whether it's civilian or military. All righty, folks, time once again for us to check that traffic, and I'll be back with the final segment of the show today after the traffic.
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30: Good afternoon. I'm John Runyon. Here's your Southern Bancorp traffic. Well, they just about cleared up that accident on 630 westbound right before Fair Park Boulevard. So do be careful there. Light to moderate traffic along I-30 eastbound as you get onto I-40, and moderate to heavy traffic on 57 as you get off of 440 as you head towards Jacksonville. That's a look at your traffic. Buckle up and be safe. Southern Bancorp, wealth builders for everyone, now serving Little Rock. On the Arkansas Traffic Network, I'm John Runyon.
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12: All righty, folks. Welcome back to the Steve Finnegan Show. Now, before I get on into some of the other things going on, just want to remind everybody again about this really cool chance to get one of these dream vacations in a luxury tropical resorts or resorts. You'll have a choice of 16 of them. This is in partnership with Dreams Resorts and Spas. The national keyword for the rest of my show and Levin's till 7 o'clock is Ocean, O-C-E-A-N. And since this is a national contest, you don't text it here, but put in your text message where it says 2, then put the number 95819. That's where you're texting it to. And put in Ocean, and you're entered. They give one of these away every day. And like I said, we've had KARN listeners win, and I'd love for one of you to win that. That's an all-inclusive trip for four to one of these resorts, including airfare for 4 days and three nights. So that would be a nice weekend getaway for somebody, maybe once it gets a little bit colder. Now, I hate to say this, and I'm going to remind everybody that we just went through a terrible incident, and I didn't get a chance to talk about this, and now I'm going to talk about it because there's been another accident. Now, what I'm referring to is this terrible accident at the Waffle House there in Maumelle, where a woman, Rashina Peebles, she's been arrested and charged with negligent homicide. She crashed her vehicle there into the Waffle House at State Highway 365, and one of the waitresses, died as a result. I actually knew her name because Kim Slaughter, a friend of mine who ran for state representative 5 or 6 years ago, she actually helped this lady had a problem with alcohol and helped her to get sober, got herself this job at Waffle House, was loved by the customers, loved by their fellow coworkers. And because somebody was irresponsible, Miss Peebles, and it was horrific crash. If you've seen, it looks worse in person. One of my listeners texted me that they went and saw it. But I am happy to report that no one was injured in this one, but right next door is Razorback Pizza to the Waffle House. And I've eaten both at that Waffle House, and I've eaten several times at that Razorback Pizza. And, you know, the Subway is right there too. Well, somebody now crashed their vehicle through the Razorback Pizza, and it struck the walkway in the outdoor eating area, but nobody was there. It made some structural damage to the building. But once again, the Maumelle Police Department has arrested the driver. Now, they haven't given out all the information on this as of yet, but this driver has been arrested for DWI, the second, and right next door to where this happened. For goodness sakes, people, there's no excuse for driving under the influence in this day and time. If you drink, don't drive, or call somebody to come up and get you. But anyway, I'm giving you this breaking story. Now, the other thing is, I'm going to tell you about, speaking about getting some money back from the federal government. Although, once again, the fake news media is manipulating the words, but obviously, they found where people were being overcharged that were paying actually for their health insurance premiums under the Affordable Care Act exchanges, and they were not receiving any federal taxpayer money as premium assistance, that they were, quote, massively overcharged by the Biden administration, and this money has been sitting in accounts. And Arkansans are on the list. So the fake news media are saying that the president alleged without evidence. Well, yeah, all the money's sitting there in these accounts because they were overcharged, and the Biden administration did not refund these premiums to the people. But there are quite a few states on the list, probably about, I would say, 20 to 25, so maybe even half the states are on this list, and Arkansas is definitely one of them. So it's actually 30 states, according to the press release that's coming out. And if you did not receive, this is how you'll know whether or not you're eligible, according to the White House. These $500 refunds will be for Americans who bought health insurance through the federal Obamacare exchange, did not receive premium assistance, and therefore paid the full cost of their own premiums and live in one of the 30 states that use the federal exchange. So there are 30 states, and Arkansas is one of them. So if you were one of those 19.2 million people enrolled and paying the full boat, you're entitled to a $500 refund. So you might want to check on that. Now, we're almost out of time, so I wanted to let everybody know about the chance to get some money. And then Tim Griffin, I have to give him credit. There is a joint lawsuit filed against 29 different defendants and companies, and it's a joint by Louisiana and Alabama and Arkansas. And it's about these companies that are violating Arkansas law and shipping abortion drugs into Arkansas and not following the state's prescribed that a doctor has to be involved to make sure the mother's not bleeding to death or residual. Basically, the residual they're talking about is a dead human baby inside the uterus that is not expelled. So the 29 defendants are being sued that were shipping these products into this state, and they were not following Arkansas law about doing this. And they're also going against the blue states that gave them qualified immunity that no other state could sue them, and that violates federal law. So Attorney General Tim Griffin and these other two from Louisiana and Alabama are on this. All righty, folks, we've come to the end of today's show. I'll see you tomorrow. First News in the Morning with Toby.
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7: Passengers hailed as heroes. I'm Lisa Lacerra, Fox News. After the co-pilot of a Fly Dubai flight from the UAE to Israel repeatedly stabbed the pilot in what authorities say was an attempt to crash the plane.
13: The captain was seriously injured but managed to click open the cockpit door. Other flight crew and passengers then jumped into action, with two other pilots eventually landing the plane. According to flight radar, the Boeing 737 MAX 8 plane dropped from 33,000 feet to 17,000 in about a minute before circling near the Jordanian border and landing safely in Saudi Arabia.
7: Fox's Jeff Paul in Tel Aviv. President Trump says he spoke by phone with Israeli Prime Minister Benjamin Netanyahu about the incident, and Netanyahu told him that a plumber was the first one to burst into the cockpit.
17: And this plumber, never having flown a plane, had the sense to lift a stick. Who would it? And you know, it's not like planes are different today. You used to have a little steering wheel, whatever. Today, they fly differently.
7: The co-pilot remains in custody in Saudi Arabia. The passengers were taken to Israel on a later flight. Fly Dubai has suspended all flights to Israel while it conducts an investigation. The Pentagon says the personal information of nearly 3 million current and former members of the military has been exposed. A Pentagon official says hackers got information like social security numbers and employment information, and they say people who were impacted are being notified by mail and a credit monitoring service has been put in place. War Secretary Pete Hegseth has confirmed the military will cut 20% of his generals and admirals as he delivered what he's calling his State of the Force address.
2: I call it accountability and long overdue.
7: Hegseth made the announcement in his speech to junior officers and enlisted officers at the Marine Corps base in Quantico, Virginia. 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
9: 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Arkansas State Police are investigating a deadly shooting in Hot Springs County. ASP says 70-year-old Linton Torchio was trying to help his son, 31-year-old Michael, jumpstart a car when the two started fighting. They say the fight ended when Linton shot his son in the chest. He died at the scene. So far, police have not made any arrests. Former Arkansas State Representative Austin McCollum has been arrested for a second time. The Benton County Sheriff's Office arrested him yesterday for stalking and violation of a protection order. No bond has been set yet. McCollum had previously been accused of assaulting his wife. In that case, he pleaded not guilty to battery, assault, and false imprisonment. At this time, it's unclear if the new charges are connected to his original case. McCollum is still currently running unopposed for Benton County judge, despite calls to drop out of the race. Current judge Barry Moorhing publicly urged McCollum not to take the oath in January. The Breast Center at Cartai is hosting its annual Mammos and Muffins series in October. The events are designed to make it easier for women to receive their annual screening. Cartai will be at cancer centers around the state, starting in Pine Bluff. They will be in El Dorado, Russellville, Little Rock, and North Little Rock as well. You can take a look at the full schedule and get more information on how to make an appointment by going to fox16.com. I'm Fox 16's Ashley King from the News Radio 1029 KRN News Desk.
10: From the News Radio 1029 KRN Weather Center, I'm KRK and Fox 16's meteorologist Juliana Cullen. We'll have a few clouds lingering overnight tonight, which will keep us on the milder side. Temperatures will fall down in the 60s and 70s tonight. Another warm day ahead of us for your Thursday, the first day of October. We're going to be above average with highs back in the lower 90s with a mix of sun and clouds. But a cold front does arrive Friday, bringing us a little bit of a rain chance and will cool us off for our first weekend of October. This is meteorologist Juliana Cullen with your forecast.
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19: VA benefits. He's here. He's here. Now, broadcasting from the underground command post, deep in the bowels of a hidden bunker, somewhere under the brick and steel of a nondescript building, we've once again made contact with our leader, Mark Levin.
14: What's up, America? I am Rich Valdez filling in for the great one, Mark Levin. You know the phone number, 877-381-3811, 877-381-3811. And Mark will be with you guys tomorrow. I'm happy to be here with you guys. And we're discussing a number of things, right? You've got the big news today, President Trump hosting Hispanics from all across America for Hispanic Heritage Month. Kudos to El Trumpito. He was gracious enough to send me an invitation. Thank you, Mr. President, for the invitation. And always honored by that. We will discuss that in a little bit more detail later, my thoughts on that. But I want to also talk about this attempted terror attack that occurred over the skies from Dubai to Israel. That was an amazing story. These passengers heroically breaking into the cockpit to, you know, disarm this crazed co-pilot that stabbed the pilot and made things, I don't know, like a nosedive, right? 18,000 feet trying to crash the plane. You've got a plumber that came to the rescue. President Trump weighing in on this as well. Let me see. Cut 19. There we go. And just really, really an amazing thing. Listen to what President Trump had to say.
15: And what do you think the pilot was trying to do?
17: I think it's an incredible story. It seems, I mean, I can relate the story, but you're better off getting it from him. But by this time, I guess you have a lot of fake stories out there, and, you know, you never know what's happening. But I did speak to Bibi Netanyahu at length about this event, and it seems as though the co-pilot was perhaps a terrorist or perhaps a whack job, and he stabbed the pilot. The pilot was in very bad shape, and I guess he still is in very bad shape. But he had the sense to, amazing, to, in a way he was a hero, to open the door. You know, those doors are solid steel. You can't get them open from outside. He was able to fall back and get the door open and scream. And a plumber, an Israeli plumber, never flew a plane, was rarely in planes, very rarely flew. An Israeli plumber saw what was happening, and strong, you know, when you lift pipe all day, you're strong. And he saw what was going on, and he heard the screaming. He was toward the front, where you had security in the back. You know, you had security, and you had another flight crew, but they didn't have time. The plane was going sharply down at an unbelievable angle, so sharp that the rudder ripped off the back of the plane. The plane wasn't designed to go at a speed anywhere near that. And so it was well beyond its limits, and he ripped, with the G-forces as they were, he ripped this guy out of the seat, threw him back, the crowd got him, the passengers got him, grabbed him. And having never flown a plane, he took the stick, lifted it up, and leveled out the plane before it crashed. Now, this is the story that I heard. I don't know if it's true, but that's the story that I got from Bibi and from a couple of probably early. I don't know if you've heard that story yet.
14: So that is El Trompito Donaldus Magnus, the 45th and 47th president of these United States. And he's letting you know what went down. Again, same story I just told you. And I found it to be remarkable. And again, like him, I don't know if it's true. That's what I've heard. It sounds like, you know, what do you do if you're in this plane and you see this going down? I don't know how long I'm going to sit there and watch this go on before I go, hey, it's either we take a risk or we all freaking go down, right? And to me, that's kind of how it goes. And oftentimes, I forget the psychological name for this, but that whole, I think it's called bystander effect. And people will just sit there thinking somebody else is going to do something, and ultimately, nothing happens, or it happens way too late. And there was a famous case many years ago about a woman who was attacked in New York City. And everybody was like, oh, I guess no, somebody else will do it. No, I guess no, that guy's going to jump in. No, they're going to call. And everybody, you know, kind of kicked the can down the road. And this is not how life should be. So kudos to this plumber. Kudos to the flight crew that was on board. doing what they had to do. And again, kudos to this guy letting these guys, you know, barge into the cockpit, because that's how you save the day, right? Otherwise, you're screwed. Anyway, I see we have some people that want to weigh in on this. Let's go right ahead. Let's go to Harriet calling us from Brooklyn, New York, my old stomping grounds, WABC. Go right ahead, Harriet.
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